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Good morning once again, my dear listeners. Let us begin the start of a beautiful and bright morning as I bring to your attention one of the inspirational quotes of Mahatma Gandhi. Quote, "An eye for an eye will only make the whole world blind," end of quote. Listeners, the adage, "an eye for an eye only ends up making the whole world blind," is a timeless warning against the cycle of revenge. Often attributed to Mahatma Gandhi, the core philosophy emphasizes that retaliating with violence doesn't solve conflicts, but only escalates pain until everyone loses their perspective. The idea behind this philosophy can be unpacked in a few ways. The escalation of harm, loss of moral judgment, and breaking the cycle. In ancient contexts, the phrase "an eye for an eye" was originally designed to limit vengeance so that the punishment didn't exceed the crime. However, Gandhi's adaptation highlights that continuous personal retaliation only breeds more hostility, eventually destroying all parties involved. Retribution often clouds our objectivity, so when society or individuals are focused on balancing the scales of suffering, it obscures restorative justice and makes it impossible to find a peaceful resolution. The metaphor implies that humanity's collective vision, its morality, empathy, and ability to coexist solely relies on someone choosing to end the loop of hurt rather than reciprocating it. Listeners, I hope you all have a blessed time staying tuned in to FM Tragopan at 103 MHz. Stay tuned for the program summary briefing in a short while from now.

Well, good morning once again, my dear listeners. 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Health Matters to follow at 6:40 a.m. and at 7 we have our Western Music segment, Good Morning Nagaland. At 7:25, we have regional news in Nagamese and regional news in English to follow soon after at 7:30 a.m. At 7:35, we have our program Aaj Subha and at 8, Samachar Prabhat news in Hindi to be relayed from Delhi. At 8:15, it's news in English and at 8:30, we have Northeast news. At 8:40, we have another segment of our Western music program and at 9:30, we have our Hindi film songs, Fauji Bhai Karne. 10:20, it's world news in English to be relayed from Delhi once again, and at 10:30, it's RJ's Choice, our Western music program. 11, we have our program Women Time on Folk Tunes with Women and Women Entrepreneurs. 11:30, it's Hindi film songs once again, this time around an SMS request segment, and at 12:30, Hindi film songs. 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
2: 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The Indian Navy, combat ready, cohesive, Atmanirbhar.

Well, good morning once again, my lovely listeners from near and far. Welcoming you all to this beautiful segment of our Western music program called Good Morning Nagaland. It's your host, RJ Loon. Delighted to be here and delighted to have a lovely session with you all. Before we get going with some amazing tracks, just to make you feel the vibe of what we think to be of a really good and really splendid morning, I would like to take this time to remind you all that our ear SMS gateway is open and you can write into us, be it for feedbacks or for any other lovely messages that you guys may have in mind, on our number 943680533. I repeat, the number is 943680533. So listeners, as with the start of a great morning, let us continue enjoying the beautiful moments with lovely tracks. And yes, kickstarting our show this time around is a song called Guilty, and this one's by Blue. 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

Listeners, taking time to entertain some messages, which I believe are lovely message sent in by our listeners tuned in to our show this morning. Well, here's a message which reads, "Good morning, RJ. Have a great day. Junyo from Dimapur." Well, good morning to you. And another message which reads, "Hello, RJ. Enjoying the beautiful songs and will continue to. I love FM Trakapan at 103 MHz. Elvin from Jumu." Well, Elvin, thank you for writing in, and it's always a pleasure to be receiving awesome messages from you all. And also another message which reads, "Hi RJ, good morning. I hope you have a great day and thank you for making my morning great. It's Ben from Mokokchang." Well, Ben, thank you for writing in, and like I've always been saying, it's always a pleasure hosting this shows for all of you lovelies out there, because it is as gratifying as can be. Well, thank you for writing in. And also a quick shout out to all those lovely listeners out there tuned in to our show. Good morning, Nagaland. As you have a great start to what will be a great day sooner than we expect. Well, listeners, moving on, I have for you another track by Blue once again called All Rise for your listening pleasure. I hope this song sets the mood straight. Listeners, enjoy.

0: Hi, what's up? This is Britt, and I'm not in right now, so do your thing.
1: Beep.
0: I'm just kidding.
2: Yo, Britt, you're a nerd. You really need to change that message. Look, I was thinking about that movie we saw the other night. You know how she had all that fame and all that money. She still wasn't happy. Wouldn't that make a cool song?

Well, listeners, for a relaxing, nostalgic visual trip with some of the best forgotten hits from this era to match your morning mood, that was Lucky by Britney Spears. And moving ahead, I have for you another beautiful track which will not only make you reminiscent, but will also make sure that you have a great time staying tuned into our show this fine morning. Here we go. It's Uptown Girl by Westlife.

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Listeners, urging you all to stay tuned. I have for you one last track to end this beautiful session of ours, and it's a song by the Backstreet Boys called Shape of My Heart. Listeners, I'll see you all in the next segment of our Western music program, which is at 8:40 a.m. Till then, stay safe, stay love, stay warm, and continue being blessed. Enjoy.

Good evening. 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

Good morning, this is Akashwani Kohima, the morning news read by Nininam Hangsing. Vice President C.P. Radhakrishnan yesterday said that a strong foundation in fundamental sciences is essential for India's transformation into a developed nation by 2047. Addressing the 15th convocation of the National Institute of Science Education and Research at Jatni near Bhubaneswar, he said scientific self-reliance will be the key driver of the country's future growth and global leadership. Union Petroleum and Natural Gas Minister Hardeep Singh Puri has said that the government is planning to introduce E85 fuel, which would be about 20 rupees cheaper per litre than standard E20 petrol. He said E85 would be restricted to vehicles specifically designed to use the fuel. In an interview with a private news channel, the petroleum minister said the proposed move aims to provide financial relief to consumers while advancing the government's ethanol blending program. He also defended the broader biofuel policy, dismissing concerns about engine damage and vehicle performance linked to ethanol-blended petrol.

0: The government has waived the basic customs duty on goods used in manufacturing of display assemblies, lithium-ion cell and inductor coil module with an aim to promote domestic production of electronic devices like smartphones, laptops, wearables and smart TVs. The Ministry of Finance has issued three separate notifications giving effect to the basic customs duty waiver on the goods used in manufacture of the three key components used in electronic devices. The ongoing house listing phase of Census 2027 is progressing across Nagaland with review and awareness meetings being held in several districts to ensure accurate and timely enumeration. Director of Census Operations Nagaland, Dr. Kenny Meshio, during a review meeting in Meluri, emphasized that the quality of data collected during the house listing exercise will form the foundation for the subsequent phases of the census. He urged officials to ensure complete and accurate enumeration of every household while strictly adhering to census guidelines. In East Dimapur, officials appealed to councillors and Gamburas to extend full cooperation to enumerators and raise public awareness on the importance of providing accurate information. Similar awareness programs were also held in Chumukedima, where urban local bodies were encouraged to actively support the house listing exercise. Meanwhile, a consultative meeting in Newland clarified that the census is meant solely for population enumeration and is not linked to electoral rolls, delimitation, Aadhaar or PAN. In Chepabuzu, supervisors were instructed to maintain data quality through regular field verification and strict compliance with census procedures to ensure the successful completion of the nationwide exercise. The Administrative Training Institute, in collaboration with the Department of Personnel and Administrative Reforms, recently conducted a two-day workshop on the prevention, prohibition and redressal of sexual harassment of women at workplace. The workshop was attended by officials from district administrations and various government departments. During an interactive session, Additional Chief Secretary and Director General of ATI, V. Shashank Shekhar, discussed workplace safety with participants and highlighted fear of stigma, retaliation and lack of awareness as major barriers to reporting sexual harassment. They stressed the need to strengthen internal complaints committees and local committees, promote awareness of the POSH Act and foster a culture of respect and accountability. The role of churches, civil society, families and strict action against offenders was also emphasized. And in the FIFA World Cup, France stormed into the semi-finals after defeating Morocco 2-0 in the first quarter-final in Boston, USA. The teams were goalless at halftime, but France took control in the second half with Kylian Mbappe scoring in the 60th minute and Ousmane Dembele doubling the lead in the 66th minute. Mbappe became the first player ever to score 20 World Cup goals before the age of 30. With this, France reached a third successive World Cup semi-final for the first time in history. Spain will face Belgium in the second quarter-final tomorrow at 12:30 a.m. The remaining last eight clashes will see Norway take on England, while defending champions Argentina will face Switzerland on Sunday morning. With that, we come to the end of the morning news. Stay tuned as we will be back with the evening English news at 7:20. Have a nice day.
1: Have you heard? Census 2027 house listing operation has begun in Nagaland. These are informations to be collected.
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Well, a very good morning, dear listeners, and welcome to the Morning Echoes program, where we bring you informative interviews and insightful and meaningful conversations with people from different walks of life. This is your presenter, Asin, and I'm so glad to have you join me this morning on the Morning Echoes program. Well, listeners, in today's program, we will be discussing the Nagaland Forest Management Project, which is funded by the

0: Japan International Cooperation Agency. And through this conversation, we'll learn about the project's objectives, how it is helping conserve our forest and biodiversity, the benefit it brings to the local communities, and why it is crucial for the future of Nagaland. So joining us today is an important guest, Sri Tumjin Yapang, IFS, Chief Conservator of Forests from the Department of Environment, Forest and Climate Change. And he's also the Project Director of NFMP, that is the Nagaland Forest Management Project. So without any further delay, let's hear from the expert himself. First of all, sir, welcome to the Morning Echoes program.
1: Thank you for having me.
0: Okay, just jumping straight to the point, could you tell our listeners what the Nagaland Forest Management Project is all about and when was it launched?
1: Well, the Nagaland Forest Management Project is a natural resource management project. And as stated earlier, it is funded by the Japanese International Cooperation Agency. Mm-hmm. This project was initiated in 2017 and it is a 10-year project. So, as per the original timeline, the project is due to end next year in the month of March. However, we have sought for another 2 years extension, which the state government has also approved. And JICA is also agreeable to the extension of 10 years because we had lost around one and a half years during the pandemic. So, if everything goes as planned, then the project will be extended by another 2 years. That is, it will end in 2029. And this project is being implemented all across the states in all the erstwhile 11 districts, covering 185 villages. And it covers 22 forest ranges. So the structure of the project is such that we have state-level project implementation authority, a district-level implementation authority, and a village-level implementation authority. At the village level, the project is being implemented by the Joint Forest Management Committees. So, that is in a nutshell about the project.
0: All right. So, can you walk us through the key focus area of this project?
1: There are three main components under the project. The first component is the forestry intervention. So, this project focuses on addressing dune cultivation, which is the dominant agricultural practice in Nagaland. And all said and done, dune actually contributes to a lot of forest cover loss also in the state. So this project is focused on addressing the dune cultivation by introducing agroforestry in dune areas, in the dune fields. That is one, that is the forestry intervention component. The second component is the livelihood component. As we all know that livelihood and conservation, or livelihood and forest, they are two sides of the same coin. So to have a natural resource management project without addressing livelihood, that would not work. So there is a livelihood component under this project. So under the livelihood component, three self-help groups are established in every village, in every project village. And they are given a revolving fund amount of 50,000. And one important aspect is that the self-help groups are all women self-help groups. And another positive development under this livelihood component is JICA has agreed to enhance the revolving fund from 50,000 to 2 lakh. So now every self-help group is getting an amount of 2 lakh as revolving fund. So that is the livelihood component. The last component is the institutional building. Institutional development is the infrastructure for implementing the projects. So under institutional building comes, aspects such as, vehicles, the office paraphernalia like computers and all those sort of things come. So the last component, that is the institutional building, that component was implemented in the preparatory phase, that is the first 2 years of the project. And from the third year, the other two components, that is the forestry intervention component and the livelihood component, has been implemented. And another aspect which I missed in the beginning is that all the 185 villages are divided into four groups or four batches. So now we are in the last batch.
0: So it's almost a decade now since the project's launch.
1: Yes.
0: Can you also tell us if there are any significant achievements so far?
1: Forestry projects are such that forestry projects have a long gestation period. You plant a sapling,

0: happening takes time to grow, you know, and to actually see the results in the field, that will take maybe around a decade or so. And if you recall what I had stated earlier, the first 2 years were the preparatory phase, and the different plantations and, you know, all the other livelihood components have been initiated only from the third year onwards. But anyway, we have, this project has, you know, enabled us to develop a GIS cell, state-of-the-art GIS cell. And the GIS cell has done some study regarding the success of our plantation or the impacts of our plantation activities. And one positive outcome is that, except for one or two districts, in most of the districts, it has shown a positive increase in the forest cover. So that is one of the achievements. Another achievement is the livelihood component. Under the livelihood component, if you take all the SSGs, the you know, revenue generated by the SSGs, it comes to around 5 crore. So for rural people, that is an addition to their normal income. So I think in that way, the project, you know, is impacting the lives of the people at the rural areas. And not only that, we also have a small component called the community development activities. So under the community development activities, every village has an entry point activity component, and they also have a water harvesting structure. So that way, as you all know, that water is a huge issue in our villages, all the Naga villages. So that is also, in a small way, addressing the water issues also in the villages. And under the entry point activities, that is open to the villages, or that is open to the communities, the activities which they take up. So different kind of activities like marketing shed, or, you know, like renovation of their community halls, those kind of activities are taken up. So overall, I think the project has had, you know, a very positive impact for the rural population in the state.
1: Great. Also, sir, you've mentioned in the livelihood component, the members of the SHGs are all women. So how important is the role of the women, or, you know, even young people, for the successful implementation of the project?
0: See, I'm not undermining any gender, but if you see, women are more, you know, diligent in doing work. So till date, they have been very diligently working under the livelihood component, the SHG members. In fact, another achievement of the project is that almost around 70 to 80 SSGs are in their third cycle of loan. That means they get the revolving fund of 50,000 with interest from the Joint Forest Management Committee. And within a year, that amount is repaid back by the SSGs along with the interest. So to assuage whether the SSGs are actually functioning well or not, you can assuage that through the number of loans that the SSGs take. So around 70 to 80 SSGs, that is those SSGs from the first batch, they are in the third cycle of loan. That means the money is getting, you know, used, and, you know, it is revolving. So that way, women folk, they are very, you know, sincere and diligent in their work. And also, the project design is such that there is an executive committee in the JFMC, the Joint Forest Management Committee at the village level. So the project has made it a point that there should be participation of women in the executive committees of the JFMCs. So we have had a vice chairman who is a woman in the JFMC, and women have actually taken the lead in many of the activities, be it plantation or be it in the livelihood component, that is the SSGs. So women have actually taken a lead role in, you know, implementing the project. As for the youth, in most of the villages which I have visited, the JFMC secretaries or even the JFMC chairman, they are young people only. Because this project involves a lot of compilation of digital data, which fortunately or unfortunately, the older generation are not very comfortable with. So the youth are also very much involved in the project.
1: In addition to that, how does this project involve the village councils,

0: the community institutions and local people.
1: Let me just start from the selection of the project villages.
0: Yeah.
1: Different criteria has been listed by JICA for selecting the village. So once a village qualifies, the team from the divisions, they go to that village and they share the broad framework of the project, the components, the different, you know, institutional arrangements of the project. And it is only after that, that the village community, they have a general meeting and they decide in the meeting whether they would like to be a part of the project. That is called free, prior and informed consent. So after getting the FPIC only, the project is initiated. And after the FPIC is obtained, the micro planning exercise is initiated. And micro planning exercise is done through the rapid rural appraisal or participatory rural appraisal, wherein the entire community comes together and, you know, they do a resource mapping of the village and they decide which activities to be taken up in which area of the village. So that is how the involvement of the community takes place in designing the project for the village. And a general meeting is called of the village, and in that general meeting they also constitute the executive committee of the Joint Forest Management Committee. And the entire project is implemented through the Joint Forest Management Committee. And there are also, you know, mandatory numbers of meetings to be conducted every year. For general meeting, it is two. But executive, there is no bar on.
0: So can you also tell us how the partnership with JICA came about?
1: I think this project started in 2013. We had an officer, Mr. Pranay Jamir. So he had attended a workshop of this external agencies, the donor agencies, and I think there he met some officials from JICA in that workshop, and that is how the seed of this project or the idea of this project was, you know, planted in his mind. And so it is through his initiative that this project has come to fruition. But it was a long and hard journey from 2013 to 2017, because during that time, except for the NIPED project, there was no external aided project, and so we had no reference to go by, you know, how to go about getting external aided projects. But through trial and error method, we, the department also, could at least make some headway, some kind of a project idea note. And JICA was magnanimous enough to commission a consultancy firm to help us prepare the feasibility report and all. So that way, JICA has also gone out of the way to help Nagaland.
0: So why is a project like this especially important for a state like Nagaland, the Nagaland Forest Management Project?
1: In the state, I think now it is high time that we identify what our unique selling point is or what our strength is. And we cannot compete in terms of industry because of our location in the whole country. So there are only few sectors where I think the state has some advantage, competitive edge. And I think, you know, natural resource is one of them. We always harp on how beautiful Nagaland is, how it is part of the Indo-Myanmar biodiversity hotspot. But unfortunately, being a resource deficit state, we are unable to, you know, like attribute adequate funds for conservation of natural resource or how to increase our forest cover. So that is how I think externally aided projects are very important, because ultimately I think this natural resource which we have been blessed with, our forest, we have the potential to cater to the livelihood of a lot of people. Nagaland is very rich, has a very rich biodiversity. So such things, you know, are unique selling points. And not just that, I'm not only saying that forests are important or biodiversity is important, but even our, you know, our agricultural produce, if we can identify one, two such produce or crop, then I think that can become a unique selling point for the state. For example, like what Darjeeling is doing with their Darjeeling tea. So if we can identify some product, for example, like the Naga King chili, now our state is

0: very viable area for agar plantation also. So agar, or maybe some medicinal plants, if we can identify like that, instead of trying to do everything or trying to replicate everything which mainland India is doing, if we can identify one, two sectors and try to develop that, I think that will, you know, in the long run, help the state also grow. And I think tourism sector is something which the state should explore, especially ecotourism. And ecotourism, or for that matter, even adventure tourism, will be possible only if we have a very rich, you know, forest or a very good natural resource. We are part of the Indo-Myanmar biodiversity hotspot. So there are only 36 such hotspot areas in the world, and we are part of one. But being part of a biodiversity hotspot has also its flip side, because that means you have rich biodiversity, but at the same time, that biodiversity is under immense pressure and threat. So our job is also cut out for us when we belong to biodiversity hotspot. Just for the record, we have 92 listed species of mammals and 428 bird species. And we also have species such as the tallest rhododendron, we have the blitz tragopan, and so on and so forth. So that is how we are very much blessed. But at the same time, like I stated earlier, I think it is the duty of each and every one of us to protect this natural bounty which God has blessed us with. And being from the Forest Department, the mandate for conservation is on the department. But I think every citizen of the state has a role to play in conserving this biodiversity.
1: Has there been any challenges you faced while implementing this project?
0: One thing that you should know about accelerated projects is that the mode of financing, it is pre-financing. As in, DICA will not give you the money. The state has to allocate the money. That money is given to the project implementing authority. And that money is, you know, used by the implementing authority. And reimbursements are sent to JICA, which the JICA reimburses to the state. So the first step, which is pre-financing by the state government, that becomes an issue in a, you know, resource deficit state like Nagaland. So we recently had a review meeting in Shillong for all the externally aided projects of Northeast India, wherein the finance minister was also present. So that is one of the highlights which was conveyed to the ministry also, that in Northeast, and it is not just confined to Nagaland, it is symptomatic to all the Northeast, because most of the Northeastern states are revenue or resource deficient states. Hopefully they will find ways and means to, you know, circumvent or overcome those issues. But that was one of the biggest issues which the project faced, especially during the initial phase. The second challenge which we have faced is, of course, there's no doubt that the livelihood component has been successful, because SHGs have been going for the second, third cycle of loan. But the income generating activities which are being taken up by the SHGs, those have not, you know, evolved to the secondary income generating activities. For example, primary activities such as piggery, or, you know, vegetable farming or thrift shops, those are the activities which are usually taken up by the self-help group. And we, as project implementing agency, we try to, you know, like encourage them to move up to secondary income generating activities. For example, a little bit of value addition, you know, pickle making, biscuits, or something which involves packaging, you know, marketing. Because the ultimate goal under the livelihood component is to have a brand under the project, and to, you know, market that product with the brand in the local market as well as maybe at the national level also. So somehow we have been unable to cross that bridge. But anyway, one positive is that some of the products of our SHGs, they are being sold in Amazon also. So those are two challenges which comes to mind.
1: So, to wind up finally, sir, what message would you like to leave for our listeners?
0: As I stated

0: earlier, I think conserving or preserving our natural heritage, I think that is the duty of each and every one of us, all the citizens of the state. So my message would be that in our own small way, let us try to preserve what we have, and we should take lessons from other states where there are hardly any forests. Within our training program, we are taken all over the country. So if you go to states like Rajasthan or states like Gujarat, there are hardly any trees in the state. And going there, you realize how much you have been blessed. I had the good fortune of going to Finland during our mid-career training program. And in Finland, they also are very much dependent on their forest resource. They harvest their timber. But unlike us, in Finland, the rotation period, that is, for the trees to mature and for the trees to be felled, it takes around 80 to 100 years. Whereas in Nagaland, given our climatic condition, we take only around 25 to 30 years. So, such things make us realize how blessed we are. So, instead of just randomly felling whatever natural forest is there, people can always start plantation, and it will take you only 25 to 30 years. If not for yourself, at least for your children. So, we have to look at things in that perspective, a long-term perspective, because unfortunately, we Nagas, we only look for immediate gains. We want our gains to be immediate in the next minute. But if we see other people in other areas, then we realize how blessed we are. So my request to all the listeners would be that in our own way, let us preserve this rich natural heritage which we have been blessed with.
1: Welcome back, dear listeners. You are listening to the Morning Echoes program, live from Akashvani, Kohima. And that was an interview with Sri Timjin Yapang, IFS, Chief Conservator of Forests from the Department of Environment, Forest and Climate Change, and the Project Director of NFMP, sharing his valuable insights on the Nagaland Forest Management Project and helping us better understand the project. Well, listeners, as we've heard today, conserving our forests is not solely the responsibility of the government, but it is a shared responsibility that calls for our participation as well as a citizen of the state. Well, so I hope, listeners, today's discussion has been both informative as well as inspiring. So thank you for joining us today. Until next time, take care and have a wonderful day.

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Home Minister Amit Shah says secure border, prosperous border region and vigilant society together can make the country secure. Maharashtra government forms 7-member committee to draft uniform civil code for the state. Iran's late supreme leader Ayatollah Ali Khamenei buried in Mashhad 4 months after US-Israeli strikes killed him. France storm into semi-finals of FIFA World Cup after defeating Morocco 2-0. And in men's cricket, England beat India by 9 wickets in 4th T20 international to take 3-0 lead in 5-match series. India and Australia have agreed to operationalize their civil nuclear cooperation agreement, paving the way for uranium exports to India. The two countries also unveiled key initiatives to strengthen defense and maritime security ties during Prime Minister Narendra Modi's talks with his Australian counterpart Anthony Albanese. The adoption of the India-Australia Joint Declaration on Defense and Security Cooperation and India-Australia Maritime

0: Time Security Collaboration Roadmap were among the major outcomes of the third India-Australia Annual Summit in Melbourne yesterday. In a joint press statement after the talks, Prime Minister Modi said, "The Indo-Pacific is not just a meeting point of two oceans, but showcases the shared aspirations of like-minded democracies like India and Australia."
1: हमारे मैरिटाइम सिक्योरिटी कोलैबोरेशन रोडमैप से इंडो पैसिफिक में हमारे साझा प्रयासों को नई ताकत मिलेगी। हम शिप बिल्डिंग, शिप रिपेयर और मेंटेनेंस में भी मिलकर आगे बढ़ेंगे। फ्रेंड्स, हमने कई क्षेत्रीय एवं अंतर्राष्ट्रीय मुद्दों पर भी विस्तार पूर्वक चर्चा की।
0: Later, briefing the media, Foreign Secretary Vikram Misri said both sides finalized the administrative arrangements for a long-term supply of Australian uranium to India. The agreement is expected to strengthen India's clean energy program and support its net zero goals.
2: The two countries have similar aspirations and a shared approach to ensure a free, open and prosperous Indo-Pacific region. One of the key outcomes today, adoption of the Joint Declaration on Defence and Security Cooperation, as well as an India-Australia Maritime Security Collaboration Roadmap. We also have the administrative arrangement for enabling the supply of uranium from Australia to India.
0: Prime Minister Modi met Leader of the Opposition Angus Taylor in Melbourne today. Our correspondent reports that the two leaders discussed bilateral ties and political cooperation.
3: The meeting highlights the deep bipartisan support that India-Australia relationship enjoys within the Australian Parliament. Backing the strategic partnership, the opposition leader has called Prime Minister Narendra Modi a true friend of our nation and strongly advocates for strengthened ties to defend sovereignty and support India-Pacific stability. Aligning with key summit outcomes, Taylor supports the export of Australian uranium to India for peaceful purposes and backs collaborative technological efforts like the International Solar Alliance. This dialogue ensures continuous rock-solid cooperation across critical security and energy frameworks, regardless of political transitions. Suhas Ram, Akashwani News, Melbourne.
0: Prime Minister Modi, along with Australian Prime Minister Anthony Albanese, visited the iconic Melbourne Cricket Ground, MCG, today. Speaking on the occasion, Prime Minister Modi said his visit highlights the growing role of sports diplomacy in India-Australia relations.
1: Bharat ऑस्ट्रेलिया मैच का रोमांच और दूसरा यह एहसास कि दोनों देशों में क्रिकेट केवल एक खेल नहीं लेकिन एक साझा जुनून है। लेकिन आज यहाँ कोई लास्ट ओवर फिनिश का प्रेशर नहीं है, आज यहाँ केवल खेल की खुशी है, हमारी मित्रता की गर्मजोशी है और फ्यूचर चैंपियंस की एनर्जी है।
0: Prime Minister Narendra Modi will arrive in Auckland today on a two-day visit to New Zealand on the third and last leg of his three-nation visit. Mr. Modi will hold talks with his New Zealand counterpart, Christopher Luxon. Both leaders will review the entire gamut of the bilateral relationship, which has seen significant progress in the last 2 years, especially in the areas of trade and commerce and defence. The visit to New Zealand will be the first visit by an Indian Prime Minister in 40 years. Mr. Modi will also interact with prominent business and sports personalities. In a reflection of the strong people-to-people ties that exist between India and New Zealand, the Prime Minister will address a large gathering of the Indian diaspora during the visit. New Zealand is celebrating Matariki, the Maori New Year, a time of hope, remembrance and new beginnings. On this auspicious occasion, Prime Minister Narendra Modi begins his historic two-day visit to New Zealand. The coincidence of these two events has added a special significance to the visit, with many seeing it as an opportunity to strengthen the bonds of friendship between India and New Zealand, rooted in shared cultural values and mutual respect. More from our correspondent.
4: The timing of Prime Minister Narendra Modi's visit could not have been more symbolic. As New Zealand celebrates Matariki, the rising of the Matariki star cluster marks the beginning of Maori New Year and inspire people to reflect on the past while looking forward with hope. Many Maori leaders believe that India and Maori culture share common values, respect for ancestors, family, nature, spirituality and community. These similarities provide a strong cultural foundation for deeper engagement between between the two countries. Horn McGregor, a respected Maori leader who accompanied Prime Minister Christopher Luxon during his visit to India last year, says the relationship between India and New Zealand is built not only on trade and diplomacy but also on shared traditions and indigenous values. According to him, Prime Minister Modi's visit during Matariki sends a powerful message of friendship, respect and a shared vision for the future.
5: New Zealand and India are entering this new significant chapter together. I mean, it's the first visit by an Indian Prime Minister to New Zealand in 40 years, and I think that alone makes it really historic. But I really do hope that people remember it for something bigger, not just all of the meetings and the ceremonies and not just the speeches, but because it's marked the beginning of a new long-term partnership. And from a Māori perspective, I think the timing of Prime Minister Modi's visit really matters to us, because Prime Minister Modi's visit is during Matariki, which is our ancient Māori New Year.
4: As New Zealand celebrates a festival of renewal and India marks a historic diplomatic milestone, the convergence of Matariki and Prime Minister Narendra Modi's visit reflects not just a meeting of leaders but a meeting of culture, tradition and shared aspirations, opening a new chapter in the partnership between the two nations. Manju Meena from Auckland, New Zealand for Akashvani.
0: This is Akashvani giving you the news. For quick news updates round the clock, follow us on X handle at AIR News Alerts. And for details of stories and more, log on to our website www.newsonair.gov.in and download News on AIR app. Union Home Minister Amit Shah has said that a secure border, a prosperous border region and a vigilant society together can make the country secure. The Home Minister said this while addressing a conference of superintendents of police, SPs from border districts in New Delhi. More from our correspondent.
6: The Home Minister said the government is creating a robust system to make the country completely infiltration-free. Referring to the Vibrant Villages program, the Home Minister said that under the initiative, efforts are being made to prevent migration, create jobs and ensure 100% implementation of government welfare schemes. Mr. Shah said the government is fencing the over 1,600 kilometers long India-Myanmar border at a cost of 31,000 crore. Vidakshit, Saklayan Akhtar, Akashwani News, Delhi.
0: Maharashtra Chief Minister Devendra Phadnavis has announced the formation of a 7-member committee headed by retired Supreme Court Justice Ranjana Desai to draft a uniform civil code for the state. He made the announcement in the Maharashtra Legislative Assembly yesterday. The committee will submit its report to the state government within the next 6 months. Heavy rainfall is expected to continue across Uttarakhand today. The Met Department has issued heavy to extremely heavy rainfall alerts for several districts. In view of the warning, schools and Anganwadi centers have been closed in many districts today. More from our correspondent.
7: According to the Met Center, Dehradun, light to moderate rainfall accompanied by thunderstorm is likely in most parts of the state today. A red alert issued for Udham Singh Nagar, Nainital and Champawat districts. An orange alert has also been issued for Dehradun, Haridwar, Pauri and Bageshwar district, where heavy rainfall is expected. Other districts of the states are also likely to experience heavy rainfall at isolated places along with lightning and strong winds. In view of the warning, all government and private schools as well as Anganwadi centers have been closed today in Rudraprayag, Tehri, Chamoli, Champawat, Bageshwar, Dehradun, Nainital, Pauri, Uttarkashi and Haridwar district. Sakshi Singh, Akashwani News, Dehradun.
0: Former Iranian Supreme Leader Ayatollah Ali Khamenei has been laid to rest at the Imam Reza Shrine in Mashhad as thousands of supporters gathered to pay their final favours. His eldest son, Sayyid Mustafa Khamenei, performed the ritual prayers. Ayatollah Ali Khamenei was killed in US-Israeli strikes on the 28th of February this year, triggering a widespread conflict across the West Asia region. In football, France stormed into the semi-finals of FIFA World Cup after defeating Morocco 2-0 in the first quarter-final clash in Boston, USA. Here is a report.
8: Both the teams were goalless at half-time, but France took control in the second half with Kylian Mbappe scoring in the 60th minute and Ousmane Dembele doubling the lead in the 66th minute. Mbappe became the first player ever to score 20 World Cup goals before the age of 30. With this, France reached a third consecutive World Cup semi-final for the first time in history. Now Spain will face Belgium in the second quarter-final clash tonight. The remaining last eight clashes

0: will see Norway take on England, while defending champions Argentina will face Switzerland on Sunday morning. Chirag Jha from Sports Desk.
1: In men's cricket, hosts England defeated India by 9 wickets in the 4th T20 International at the County Ground in Bristol last night. With this, England clinched the 5-match series, taking an unassailable lead of 3-0, giving a major setback to the men in blue who have lost the second consecutive T20 International series. India's women's cricket team will create history today when they play the first test match at the iconic Lord's Cricket Ground in London against England. It'll be the first ever women's test to be held at Lord's. Led by Harmanpreet Kaur, India will look to make the occasion memorable in this historic encounter. The match comes after India's early exit from the T20 World Cup, providing the team with valuable preparation time. This will be the 16th test meeting between England and India women. England have won only once, while India have 3 victories, while the remaining 11 matches ended in draws. The last test between the two sides in England in June 2021 ended in a draw. And now, for a look at today's newspapers, it's over to Shagun.
2: Thank you, Sunil. Prime Minister Narendra Modi's three-nation tour is the top headline in most dailies. India secures landmark uranium deal with Australia, headlines in the Star Times. Three antiquities from Tamil Nadu dating back to 11th and 12th centuries are to finally come home with Australia, writes the Indian Express. Pakistan-occupied Kashmir is on the boil, with the Joint Awami Action Committee pledging to avenge Pakistani atrocities, reports the Asian Age. India Meteorological Department is extensively quoted in dailies on the latest news on monsoon. Monsoon has covered the entire country a day later than normal, announces IMD, is the headline in the Hindu. Deficit falls to 14%, writes the Times of India. And finally, the Pioneer reports that India may soon get a common police uniform after 77 years. And with that, it's back to you, Sunil.
1: Thank you, Shagun. And now, before we end the bulletin, the headlines once again. India and Australia agree to operationalize their civil nuclear cooperation agreement, paving the way for uranium exports to India. Prime Minister Narendra Modi to arrive in Auckland today on a 2-day visit to New Zealand. Home Minister Amit Shah says, secure border, prosperous border region and vigilant society together can make the country secure. Maharashtra government formed 7-member committee to draft uniform civil code for the state. Iran's late Supreme Leader Ayatollah Ali Khamenei buried in Mashhad 4 months after US-Israeli strikes killed him. France storm into semi-finals of FIFA World Cup after defeating Morocco 2-0. And in men's cricket, England beat India by 9 wickets in 4th T20 International to take 3-0 lead in 5-match series. For details of these stories and more, log on to our website www.newsonair.gov.in and News on AIR app. And with that, we end the morning news. Have a nice day.

This is Akashvani Shillong, the Northeast News Bulletin, read by Rahul Chatterjee. First, the headlines. Two-day Destination Tripura Business Conclave 2026 commences in Agartala with over 1,000 national and international delegates in attendance. Assam Finance Minister Jayantha Mallabarua will present state budget for the 2026-27 in State Assembly today. Scores of vehicles and travellers stranded in landslide. Residents of Bualte village provide meals to travellers in Mizoram. And Interministerial Central Team conducts extensive assessment of flood-affected areas in East Siang and Lower Siang districts in Arunachal Pradesh. The news in detail. The two-day Destination Tripura Business Conclave 2026 officially commenced in Agartala yesterday. Opened by Chief Minister Dr. Manik Shaha, the summit aims to position Tripura as the premier investment hub of Northeast India. Over 1,000 national and international delegates, including diplomatic and trade envoys from nations like Bangladesh, Chile, South Africa and Central Asia, attended the conclave. During the inaugural session, Union Minister Piyush Goyal announced that Tripura is the first state in India to achieve 100% compliance across both phases of the National Deregulation Initiative. This feat was driven by business reforms like the Swagat Digital Single Window Portal and

and a one business, one license principle. Union Minister for Donor Jyotiraditya Sindhya highlighted a massive decade-long federal capital outlay in the Northeast, noting that Tripura has doubled its national highway network, turned into a power surplus state generating 1,100 megawatt. The state expects to ink over 250 MOUs, exceeding 1 lakh crore rupees in investment intent during the conclave. Assam Finance Minister Jayanta Mallabharwa will present the state budget for the year 2026-27 in the State Assembly today. On the fourth day of the budget session, the House discussed issues relating to the state's education system. Leader of Opposition Bazid Ali Chowdhury raised the issue of increasing circulation of counterfeit currency in the state. As a landslide stranded scores of vehicles and hundreds of travellers, residents of Bualte village in Mizoram rallied to provide meals for around 220 people, offering a lifeline amid the disruption. Around 220 stranded travellers were served dinner as between 60 and 70 vehicles were stranded inside the village, while another 30 were stuck near the landslide site. Women and children have been accommodated in homes across the village, while some spent the night in their vehicles or at the village hall as efforts continue to restore road connectivity. Meanwhile, more than 20 families have been evacuated from their homes in Tlabung after the level of Khao Tlang Tuipui River continued to rise following days of heavy rainfall. With the river continuing to swell, authorities have advised the residents living along the riverbanks to remain alert and be prepared for evacuation if necessary. In Arunachal Pradesh, an inter-ministerial central team yesterday conducted an extensive assessment of flood-affected areas in East Siang and Lower Siang districts. The team, led by the Joint Secretary, Ministry of Home Affairs, Nishtha Tiwari, evaluated the extent of damage and assessed the requirement for additional central assistance. They interacted with the residents, PRI members and affected farmers to gain first-hand information in the presence of district administration officials and concerned departments. Meanwhile, the body of the fourth victim who went missing in the flash floods triggered by a cloudburst in K.E. Panyor district on June 24th has been recovered and identified as Tatao Angina. One person is still missing. Meghalaya Chief Minister Conrad K. Sangma yesterday reviewed the progress of ongoing works at Baghmara Civil Hospital in South Garo Hills along with additional Chief Secretary Health Dr. Sampath Kumar, the Deputy Commissioner and health officials. The Chief Minister said the hospital is being strengthened into a dependable healthcare centre with projects worth over 11 crore rupees. The hospital is being upgraded with a neonatal intensive care unit, a 50-bedded mother and child health wing and a blood bank. Sangma also reviewed plans to upgrade Chokpot Community Health Centre into a first referral unit. In Mizoram, Chakma Autonomous District Council Chief Executive Member Nirupam Chakma yesterday won the floor test in the 20-member council and formally established the BJP-ZPM coalition in the Autonomous Council. The confidence motion conducted under the chairmanship of Deputy Chairman Sundar Muni Chakma was passed with 18 votes in favour. The lone Mizo National Front member Rasik Mohan Chakma remained absent. Speaking after the floor test, the CEM thanked the members for reposing faith in his leadership and the governor for facilitating the restoration of an elected executive committee after nearly a year of governor's rule. He expressed confidence that the council would contribute to the national vision of Viksit Bharat 2047. In Manipur, the Directorate of Consumer Affairs, Food and Public Distribution has directed all concerned district authorities to ensure advanced lifting and distribution of rice allocated under NFSA for the months of August, September and October 2026. A circular issued by the Directorate has instructed concerned district authorities to submit the required indent immediately to facilitate timely release and lifting of stocks. It advised all NFSA beneficiaries to collect their entitled ration for these 3 months in advance from their respective fair price shops. In Assam, 58 Adarsh Vidyalayas have been established so far, replying to a question on the fourth day of

0: the budget session in the State Legislative Assembly yesterday, Education Minister Dr. Ranoj Pegu said MLAs from constituencies where Adarsha Vidyalayas have not been set up may submit proposals for establishing such schools. On the fixed pay for tutors, the Education Minister said tutors who do not fulfill the qualifications prescribed by the National Council for Teacher Education cannot be appointed as teachers. They will continue to serve as tutors and their fixed pay will be increased by 6% annually. Tripura's Social Welfare and Social Education Minister Tinku Roy said that the government has taken steps to simplify the adoption process to ensure that every orphaned child gets an opportunity to grow up in a safe and caring family. Inaugurating a state-level orientation training program on the Adoption Regulations 2022 at Pragya Bhavan in Agartala yesterday, the minister said the state has established 10 adoption centres across 8 districts. A new girls' home will be set up in Kailashahar. The minister stressed the need to create social awareness to prevent children from being abandoned and entering institutional care. Arunachal Pradesh University's Mass Communication Department Assistant Professor Dr. Prem Taba has been awarded the prestigious South Asian Association for Regional Cooperation Research Grant 2026-27 by the SARC Cultural Center, Colombo, for a research project under the theme Interpreting Shared Heritage, Cross-Cultural Narratives in Museums in the SARC Region. Dr. Taba's winning proposal titled When the Vitrine Silences the Forest, Decolonizing Tribal Heritage Communication in the Museums of the Eastern Himalayan SARC Corridor, examines how the Jawaharlal Nehru State Museum in Itanagar and the National Museum of Bhutan in Paro represent or fail to represent the region's tribal communities. And in Meghalaya, the four-day Bear and Clown Festival concluded yesterday with grand celebrations at AM Aitnar in Jowai, which was attended by Assam Chief Minister Himanta Biswa Sarma as the chief guest in the presence of Deputy Chief Minister Snyaw Belang Dhar, Ministers Wailat Miki Shila, Lakhman Rimboy, Sanbor Shulai, besides Chief Executive Member of Karbiang Long Autonomous District 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Thousands witnessed the ceremonial procession of Dane Clams, presentation of Ka Knong Balai, and the colourful display of decorated rots carrying messages on faith, education, environmental conservation, and cultural heritage. And before we wind up, a quick look at the headlines again. Two-day Destination Tripura Business Conclave 2026 commences in Agartala with over 1,000 national and international delegates in attendance. Assam Finance Minister Jayantha Mallabharwa will present state budget for 2026-27 at the State Assembly today. Scores of vehicles and travellers stranded in landslide. Residents of Bualte village provide meals to travellers in Mizoram. And Interministerial Central Team conducts extensive assessment of flood-affected areas in East Siang and Lower Siang districts in Arunachal Pradesh. And with that, we end the Northeast News Bulletin, which came to you from Akashvani Shillong. Have a nice day.
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6: 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I hope you're all having a great start to what will hopefully be a great day. Well, listeners, welcoming you all to another segment of our

Western Music Program. It's your host, RJ Loon, reminding you all that you tuned in to FM Tragopan at 103 MHz. And this time around, we'll be enjoying awesome country music. By country music, I mean modern country songs, which brilliantly fuses rich traditional acoustic storytelling with contemporary rock, R&B, and pop elements. You know, listeners, modern country, the songs that it entails and the playlist that I have queued just for the listening pleasure of all of you radio heads out there is, you know, not just acoustic guitars and pedal steel anymore. It's a dynamic, a boundary-pushing genre. Artists like Luke Combs, Cody Johnson, and Zach Bryan, and also much, much more to be enjoyed on this segment of our Western Music program. But before we do that, I would like to also remind you all that our Erasmus Gateway is open, and hopefully the reception out here will be better than it was some 1 hour ago. And yeah, you can write into us through our number 94368-0533. I repeat, it's 94368-0533. You are more than welcome to write in messages, be it for feedbacks or any other lovely messages that you may have in mind. Or let's just say if you want to connect with me or with the rest of your fellow listeners. So listeners, much has been said, and the only thing left to do is to enjoy the good music. So kickstarting our show this time around is Blake Shelton with his song called Bet You Still Think About Me.

Listeners, that was Blake Shelton once again with Honey Bee. And moving on, here is a song by Luke Combs called When It Rains, It Pours. Listeners, enjoy.

day, Potts Farm was a place to go. Load a truck up, hit the dirt road. Jump the barbed wire, spread the word. Light the bonfire and call the girls. King in the can and the Marlboro man. Jack and Jim were a few good men. Where you learn how to kiss and cuss and fight too. Better watch out for the boys in blue. And all this small town, he said, she said. Ain't it funny how rumors spread? Like I know something y'all don't know. Man, that talk is getting old. You better mind your business, man. Watch your mouth. Before I have to knock that loud mouth out. I'm tired of talking, man. Y'all ain't listening. Them old dirt.

Says that was Jason Aldean with his song called Dirt Road Anthem. And before moving on to the next track queued up waiting just to be played, here is a message which reads, "Hello my dear RJ, good morning to you and to all the other listeners as well. Nice playlist and have a nice day. Thanking you, it's me, Choki Brothers, Edmund and Ato from Nakuta." Well guys, thank you for writing in, and as always, pleasure to have you on our show. And yes, do continue to enjoy whatever songs are left to be enjoyed on our Western Music program. Also, another message which reads, "Hello, good morning, RJ. This time, my mind is distracted. Actually, very busy, whether to watch football or sleep, because in the morning, I do not want to wake up late and miss my favorite show, Dewdrops and Good Morning, Nagaland. Anyway, as always, having a great time out here. Thanking you, Lonnie from Kohima." Well, thank you for writing in. I hope that you will have enough energy to enjoy every World Cup match and also be tuned into any of our shows out here, which, as you have mentioned, that you enjoy. Well, Lonnie, I hope you have a great time staying tuned in as well. And also, much can be said about why modern country music is such a vibe, but without saying much, really, one can let them honky-tonk songs speak for themselves, so without having to even try and be counseled for soul-soothing country music, here's a song that will most certainly speak for itself. This song up next is one by Brett Young, and it's called In Case You Didn't Know.

Listeners, that was the band Perry with their hit single called You Lie. And moving on, I have for you a Dixie Chicks special called Once You've Loved Somebody for your listening pleasure. Enjoy.

0: I could stay awake just to hear you breathing. Watch you smile while you're sleeping, while you're far away and dreaming. I could spend my life.
1: This is because of a technical error. I'm sorry that I won't be playing for you the Dixie Chicks song, but rather a lovely song for you called I Don't Wanna Miss a Thing, a cover version by an artist called Mark Chestnut. Enjoy.

Listeners, you are listening into a song called Big Love in a Small Town by Lady Antebellum. And before we move on to the songs that remain, given the limited time we have on our hands this time around, I would like to remind you all that following this Western music program of ours, we have for you at 9:30 a.m. our Hindi film songs 4G by Karune program. So listeners, make sure to tune in then, and as always, continue having a great time. And to end this segment of our Western music program, I would like to wish you all to have a very great day, hours to follow, as you continue staying tuned in to the awesome music that we will keep all of you indulged in. So having said all of which, listeners, sending out all the love I can, here is this next track called Smooth Like the Summer by Thomas Rhett, which will be followed by another Dixie Chick special. It's your host RJ Loon saying goodbye for now, but we'll see you shortly on the next segment of our Western music program, which is RJ's Choice at 10:30 a.m. Listeners, stay tuned.

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1: Good morning. This is Akashwani Kohima. The news headlines at 9:30 a.m. India and Australia adopt a joint declaration on defense and security cooperation to ensure free and open Indo-Pacific. Also ink deal for supply of uranium from Australia. Prime Minister Narendra Modi says India aspires to be one of world's top three economies driven by motto of grow more, achieve more, addresses Indian diaspora in Melbourne. On final day of his Australia visit, Prime Minister Narendra Modi meets Australian opposition leader Angus Taylor in Melbourne, reaffirming bipartisan support for stronger India-Australia ties. Prime Minister Narendra Modi to arrive in Auckland today on a two-day visit to New Zealand, on the third and last leg of his three-nation visit. National Commission for Women forms a high-level expert committee to review regulatory framework and laws governing IVF clinics. Vice President C.P. Radhakrishnan says a strong foundation in fundamental sciences is essential for India's transformation into a developed nation by 2047. Government waives basic customs duty on key components used in electronic devices to promote their domestic production. Iran accuses U.S. of conducting airstrike near Bashir, nuclear power plant. Attacks U.S. bases in Bahrain, Kuwait and Qatar. Union Petroleum and Natural Gas Minister Harshdeep Singh Puri has says government is planning to introduce E85 fuel. Former Iranian Supreme Leader Ayatollah Ali Khamenei laid to rest at the Iranian Imam Reza Shrine in Mashhad. Mr. Khamenei was killed in U.S.-Israeli strikes on 28 of February this year, triggering a widespread conflict across the West Asia region. Legendary Welsh singer and songwriter Bonnie Tyler passed away at a hospital in Portugal. She was 75. In FIFA World Cup, France storms into the semifinals after defeating Morocco 2-0 in the first quarterfinal clash in Boston, USA. And the India Meteorological Department predicts that Nagaland, Manipur, Mizoram, Tripura are expected to witness heavy rainfall during the next 3 to 4 days. That's all we have in this news headline.

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Music this is Shankar Ishanar Loy. Lyrics Kulzar. My dear friends, love for the nation is expressed not only on the battlefield, but also through honesty, responsibility, and service in everyday life. Every citizen, we have a role in building a stronger India. 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

My dear friends, success comes through determination and resilience, the same qualities that define our brave armed forces. Here is wishing everyone, Fauji Bhai Karni, strength, safety and success wherever they are posted. Ami khani huni abo, slamdog millionaire filmbra Shukminder Singh Dhanvi Shah aro Mahalakshmi Awaste. Music is A.R. Rehman, lyrics Khulzar. Hunikina enjoy, my dear friends.

My dear friends, as we conclude today's program, let us remember that every peaceful sunrise we witness is made possible by the vigilance and sacrifice of our brave soldiers. A heartfelt salute to every Fauji Bhai and their families. Takalala service inspires the nation every single day. Yara Mikhalaga listener, Abhijit from Bukajan Daibi, QSA, RJ Hindustani Army Zindabad, and all the country soldiers, they endure so much hardship and make so many sacrifices to protect us, staying far away from their families and homes. Salute to them. Thank you so much, Abhijit, for writing in. Aro yata migane last gid huni kinai.

0: Good morning. This is Akashvani. I'm Sunil Verma with the World News. The headlines. India and Australia agree to operationalize their civil nuclear cooperation agreement, paving the way for uranium exports to India. Prime Minister Narendra Modi to arrive in Auckland today on a two-day visit to New Zealand. Iran's late Supreme Leader Ayatollah Ali Khamenei buried in Mashhad 4 months after US-Israeli strikes killed him. France storm into semi-finals of FIFA World Cup after defeating Morocco 2-0. And in men's cricket, England beat India by 9 wickets in 4th T20 International to take 3-0 lead in 5-match series. India and Australia have agreed to operationalize their civil nuclear cooperation agreement, paving the way for uranium exports to India. The two countries also unveiled key initiatives to strengthen defense and maritime security ties during Prime Minister Narendra Modi's talks with his Australian counterpart, Anthony Albanese. The adoption of the India-Australia Joint Declaration on Defence and Security Cooperation and India-Australia Maritime Security Collaboration Roadmap were among the major outcomes of the third India-Australia Annual Summit in Melbourne yesterday. In a joint press statement after the talks, Prime Minister Modi said, "The Indo-Pacific is not just a meeting point of two oceans, but showcases the shared aspirations of like-minded democracies like India and Australia."
1: हमारे मैरिटाइम सिक्योरिटी कोलैबोरेशन रोडमैप से इंडो पैसिफिक में हमारे साझा प्रयासों को नई ताकत मिलेगी. हम शिप बिल्डिंग, शिप रिपेयर और मेंटेनेंस में भी मिलकर आगे बढ़ेंगे. फ्रेंड्स, हमने कई क्षेत्रीय एवं अंतर्राष्ट्रीय मुद्दों पर भी विस्तार पूर्वक चर्चा की.
0: Prime Minister Narendra Modi met Leader of Opposition Angus Taylor in Melbourne today. Our correspondent reports that the two leaders discussed bilateral ties and political cooperation.
2: The meeting highlights the deep bipartisan support that India-Australia relationship enjoys within the Australian Parliament. Backing the strategic partnership, the opposition leader has called Prime Minister Narendra Modi a true friend of our nation and strongly advocates for strengthened ties to defend sovereignty and support India-Pacific stability. Aligning with key summit outcomes, Taylor supports the export of Australian uranium to India for peaceful purposes.

0: purposes and backs collaborative technological efforts like the International Solar Alliance. This dialogue ensures continuous rock-solid cooperation across critical security and energy frameworks, regardless of political transitions. Suhas Ram, Akashwani News, Melbourne.
1: Prime Minister Modi, along with Australian Prime Minister Anthony Albanese, visited the iconic Melbourne Cricket Ground, MCG, today. Speaking on the occasion, Prime Minister Modi said his visit highlights the growing role of sports diplomacy in India-Australia relations.
2: Bharat-Australia match ka romanch. 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
1: 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Prime Minister Narendra Modi will arrive in Auckland today on a two-day visit to New Zealand on the third and last leg of his three-nation visit. Mr. Modi will hold talks with his New Zealand counterpart, Christopher Luxon. Both leaders will review the entire gamut of the bilateral relationship, which has seen significant progress in the last 2 years, especially in the areas of trade and commerce and defence. The visit to New Zealand will be the first visit by an Indian Prime Minister in 40 years. Mr. Modi will also interact with prominent business and sports personalities. In a reflection of the strong people-to-people ties that exist between India and New Zealand, the Prime Minister will address a large gathering of the Indian diaspora during the visit. New Zealand is celebrating Matariki, the Maori New Year, a time of hope, remembrance and new beginnings. On this auspicious occasion, Prime Minister Narendra Modi begins his historic two-day visit to New Zealand. More from our correspondent.
3: The timing of Prime Minister Narendra Modi's visit could not have been more symbolic. As New Zealand celebrates Matariki, the rising of the Matariki star cluster marks the beginning of Maori New Year and inspire people to reflect on the past while looking forward with hope. Many Maori leaders believe that India and Maori culture share common values, respect for ancestors, family, nature, spirituality and community. These similarities provide a strong cultural foundation for deeper engagement between the two countries. Horne McGregor, a respected Maori leader who accompanied Prime Minister Christopher Luxon during his visit to India last year, says the relationship between India and New Zealand is built not only on trade and diplomacy but also on shared traditions and indigenous values. According to him, Prime Minister Modi's visit during Matariki sends a powerful message of friendship, respect and a shared vision for the future.
4: New Zealand and India are entering this new significant chapter together. I mean, it's the first visit by an Indian Prime Minister to New Zealand in 40 years, and I think that alone makes it really historic. But I really do hope that people remember it for something bigger, not just all of the meetings and the ceremonies and not just the speeches, but because it's marked the beginning of a new long-term partnership. And from a Māori perspective, I think the timing of Prime Minister Modi's visit really matters to us, because Prime Minister Modi's visit is during Matariki, which is our ancient Māori New Year.
3: As New Zealand celebrates a festival of renewal and India marks a historic diplomatic milestone, the convergence of Matariki and Prime Minister Narendra Modi's visit reflects not just a meeting of leaders but a meeting of culture, tradition and shared aspirations, opening a new chapter in the partnership between the two nations. Manju Meena from Auckland, New Zealand for Akashvani.
1: Former Iranian Supreme Leader Ayatollah Al-Khamenei has been laid to rest at the Imam Reza Shrine in Mashhad as thousands of supporters gathered to pay their final farewells. His eldest son Sayyid Mustafa Khamenei performed the ritual prayers. Ayatollah Ali Khamenei was killed in US-Israeli strikes on the 28th of February this year, triggering a widespread conflict across the West Asia region. In football, France stormed into the semi-finals of FIFA World Cup after defeating Morocco 2-0 in the first quarter-final clash in Boston, USA. We have a report.
5: Yeah. Both the teams were goalless at half-time, but France took control in the second half with Kylian Mbappe scoring in the 60th minute and Ousmane Dembele doubling the lead in the 66th minute. Mbappe became the first player ever to score 20 World Cup goals before the age of 30. With this, France reached a third consecutive World Cup semi-final for the first time in history. Now Spain will face Belgium in the second quarter-final clash tonight. The remaining last 8 clashes will see Norway take on England, while defending champions Argentina will face Switzerland on Sunday morning. Chirag Jha from Sports Desk.
1: In men's cricket, hosts England defeated India by 9 wickets in the 4th T20 International at the County Ground in Bristol last night. With this, England clinched the 5-match series, taking an unassailable lead of 3-0, giving a major setback to the men in blue, who have lost the second consecutive T20 International series. Opting to bat first, India scored 158 for 7 in the stipulated 20 overs, with skipper Shreyas Iyer scoring unbeaten 80 runs off 49 balls. Shivam Dubey contributed 22 runs. And now, before we close, here are the highlights of the bulletin. India and Australia agreed to operationalize their civil nuclear cooperation agreement, paving the way for uranium exports to India. Prime Minister Narendra Modi to arrive in Auckland today on a 2-day visit to New Zealand. Iran's late supreme leader Ayatollah Ali Khamenei buried in Meshed 4 months after US-Israeli strikes killed him. France storm into semi-finals of FIFA World Cup after defeating Morocco 2-0. And in men's cricket, England beat India by 9 wickets in 4th T20 International to take 3-0 lead in 5-match series. And that is the end of this World News Bulletin.
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8: This is Akashvani Kohima. Here is the real-time traffic update for the reporting time 10:30 a.m. Listeners, the status of traffic firstly for the route Moncola to PHQ Junction. Northbound commuters will be met with moderate traffic, but there will be light traffic if you're headed south. For the route PHQ Junction to Mesir Junction, it's once again the same as the status of traffic northbound is moderate, whereas the status of traffic southbound is light. TCP to Razu Point. Moderate traffic for all commuters out there who are northbound, but light traffic awaits all southbound commuters. Razu Point to Census Point. Northbound commuters in this case will be met with little to no traffic, and southbound commuters will be met with heavy traffic ahead. High School Junction to Census Point. It's light traffic for all commuters out there, regardless of whether you're northbound or southbound. And lastly, for the route NHAK Junction connecting Census Point, once again, the same status of traffic, as there will be light traffic regardless of whether you're headed north or south. Listeners, please be advised to obey all traffic rules and to commute safely. This is Akashvani Kohima bringing to you the real-time traffic update.
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Well, my lovely listeners, welcome back to what we may call to be the final segment of our Western music program for this morning. But we'll be back with more awesome music on the next part of our transmission later in the afternoon at 3 p.m. For now, let us all enjoy good music as I intend to play for you awesome tracks suited for just the occasion. And yes, I hope that every listener tuned in are having a great day. So, more power to you and much love to you. But before we get on to the assorted playlist that I have for just the listening pleasure of all you radio heads out there, I would like to remind you all that our ERSMS gateway is fully open and you can write in to us, be it for feedbacks or for any other lovely messages that you may have in mind through our number 94368-0533. And also attending to a message which has been left unread for quite a while now because of, you know, the bad reception that we have been having earlier. Here it goes. It reads, Abhijit here from Bokajan. Good morning, RJ Loon. Maybe apnar choice gana han huni na khub enjoy kuri ase. Thank you. Well, thank you for writing in, Abhijit, and I do hope that you will continue enjoying the beautiful music that we play for just you all listeners out there who are nothing but lovely people as you always have been. And also a quick shout out to all the rest of the listeners out there who are expecting to have a great time on our show this time around. So listeners, stay tuned and enjoy this first track, which is a song from way back called The Face of Love by Eric Martin featuring Akira Sudhu. 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

Well, listeners, music does a lot of things, from enchanting a soul to pure bewilderment, usually a calming force that uplifts and heals. It really does a lot, but what it does in total silence is that it gives poetry meaning. So let us continue enjoying the beauty of music as the choruses hit deep with this next track called Time After Time, once again by the one and only Eric Martin.

Listeners, that was The Winner Takes It All by ABBA. And also appreciating their songs with

Wherever we are, let us continue appreciating the band that they have been. A rare band that all through their musical journey and frankly speaking still are a very, you know, a very humble band. Credit to them for their perfect pop and witty craftsmanship, and also, yeah, appreciating more about them as one thing, but let us also be aware that they are a band who did not entertain the trends of their times. They never tried to be cool. They just tried to be good musicians, disregarding all the things that were trending and with little to no drama at all. Much love to ABBA and their music. So let us continue indulging in yet another one of their hit tracks. This time around, a song called Super Trooper for you all. Listeners, enjoy.

Listeners, that was Bryan Adams with You Are Still Beautiful to Me. And with that track, we've come towards the end of our show, since the clock is ticking away and we have pretty much a little time to make do. So let us get going with the last track for this lovely session that we've all been indulging ourselves in. This last track is called Love Will Keep Us Alive by The Eagles. Listeners, I hope you tune in again later on in the afternoon at 3 p.m. for more awesome music. Your host, RJ Loon, wishing you all to have a really great day ahead.

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1: This is Akashvani Kohima. Here is the real-time traffic update for the reporting time 11 a.m. Status of traffic: firstly, for the route Mohonkola to PHQ Junction, the commuters northbound will be met with moderate traffic, whereas all commuters who are southbound will be met with light traffic. PHQ Junction to Mesir Junction, moderate traffic awaits all northbound commuters once again, and for those headed south, there will be little to no traffic at all. TCP to Razul Point, it's the same as the status of traffic. Even in this case, all northbound commuters will be met with moderate traffic, whereas southbound commuters will be facing light traffic. Razul Point to Census Point, there's a slight change in this route as the status of traffic northbound is light, whereas southbound the status of traffic is heavy. Good news for the remaining routes, because for the route High School Junction to Census Point and also NHAK Junction to Census Point, there will be light traffic for all commuters out there, regardless of whether you're northbound or southbound. Listeners, that was the real-time traffic update for the reporting time 11 a.m. This is Akashvani Kohima.
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1: This is Akashvani Kohima, the news headlines. Nagaland Governor Nand Kishore Yadav reviews functioning of Tribal Affairs Department, stresses effective implementation of tribal development programs, timely completion of infrastructure projects, and efficient utilization of resources to ensure benefits reach intended beneficiaries. Supreme Court orders status quo be maintained in recruitment process for 46 excise constable posts in Nagaland, staying further developments following Guwahati High Court's decision restoring the recruitment process. Naga Students Federation calls for independent investigation into all incidents of violence documented during Nagakuki conflict in Manipur, including the abduction, torture and killing of 6 Naga civilians. Also urges Government of India to review or abrogate the suspension of operations agreement with Kuki militant groups. Ongoing house listing phase of Census 2027 progresses across Nagaland, with review and awareness meetings being held in several districts to ensure accurate and timely enumeration. Nagaland School Education Department felicitates 56 meritorious students belonging to indigenous scheduled tribes of the state under Chief Minister's Meritorious Students Fellowship for their outstanding performance in HSLC Examination 2026. Dr. Imkongliba Memorial District Hospital Mokokchung receives advanced life

0: Support ambulance under Corporate Social Responsibility Initiative of Power Grid Corporation of India Limited. Prime Minister Narendra Modi, along with Australian Prime Minister Anthony Albanese, visits iconic Melbourne cricket ground, highlights the growing role of sports diplomacy in India-Australia relations. Prime Minister Narendra Modi leaves for New Zealand after successfully concluding his visit to Australia. India strongly condemned conflict-related sexual violence, describing it as a tool of war, terrorism, torture and political repression used to subjugate communities, suppress dissent and inflict human suffering. Ministry of Youth Affairs and Sports directs all recognized national sports federations to publish Olympic qualification and selection pathway, including the criteria and process to be adopted for selection of athletes for Los Angeles 2028 Olympic Games and in FIFA World Cup. Spain to face Belgium in the second quarter final clash tomorrow at 12:30 a.m. Indian time. That is all we have in this news headlines.
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1: Good morning. Idiyati ase 11 baje athalaga real time traffic updates. Mohongolaba PHQ junction de jalaga modra traffic thaki ase. PHQ junction ba Mohongola de uthelaga light traffic thaki ase. PHQ junction ba major junction de jalaga modra traffic thaki ase. Major junction ba BHQ junction de uthelaga light traffic thaki ase. Itulaga Twitter alternate route thaki ase paramedical model IG aur Lady Miles Road. This wicket par Razu Point de jalaga moderate traffic thaki ase aur Razu Point par this wicket de ahia laga light traffic thaki ase. 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

0: Good afternoon. This is Akashvani Kohima, the news headlines at 12:30 noon. Union Home Minister Amit Shah says a secure border, a prosperous border region and a vigilant society together can make the country secure. Union Home Minister Shah says under the Vibrant Villages program, efforts are being made to prevent migration, create jobs and ensure 100% implementation of government welfare schemes. Union Minister for Development of Northeastern Region, Jyotir Aditya M. Sindhya says, guided by Prime Minister Narendra Modi's transformative Act East policy, Tripura is fast emerging as a preferred destination for long-term investment and as India's gateway to Southeast Asia. Assam Chief Minister Himanta Biswa Sarma says next phase of Guwahati's urban expansion will focus on developing a network of interconnected satellite cities to decongest the state capital and improve quality of urban life. Union Finance Minister Nirmala Sitharaman says India continues to emerge as a preferred destination for global capability centers because of its skilled and strong institutions and innovation ecosystem. Petroleum and Natural Gas Minister Harshdeep Singh Puri says that the government plans to introduce E85 fuel, which is about 20 rupees cheaper per liter than standard E20 petrol. Manipur Directorate of Consumer Affairs, Food and Civil Distribution directs all district authorities to ensure advanced lifting and distribution of rice under NFSA for August, September and October 2026. In Mizoram, Chakma Autonomous District Council Chief Executive Member Nirupam Chakma wins floor test in the 20-member council and formally established BJP-ZPM coalition in the Autonomous Council. Arunachal Pradesh University's Mass Communication Department Assistant Professor Dr. Prem Daba awarded with South Asian Association for Regional Cooperation Research Grant 2026-27 by the SAARC Cultural Center, Colombo. Study says that remodeling of immune system by TB vaccine may explain its link with lower Alzheimer's link. In men's cricket, England beat India by 9 wickets in 4th T20 International to take 3-0 lead in 5-match series. That's all we have in this news headlines.
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3: 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The Indian Navy, combat ready, cohesive, Atmanirbhar.
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Oh well, tate ami khan laga 1989 sal laga ekta special playlist that is says kuri diya ho. Thank you so much for tuning into our program. Ami khan sobhi jani ase 1989 sal de ekta Bollywood unforgettable

organize kan ami khan lobot di kina thaki ase aro ami khan itu kan sob honi kina hotai ami khan ge refresh kori di thaki ase. Thank you so much for your participation aro thank you so much for tuning into our program aro etia 1 baje hua lokote apni kan huni hobo Delhi properly kori dia FM Rainbow. To my dear friends, have a great hours ahead.

Yes, listeners, that was the track called Sleeping Child by Michael Learns to Rock. And yes, while waiting for the next caller, I think I'll play for you guys the track called Rivers of Babylon. Yes, and you can still call into the number 0370-2243036. And yes, I'll be playing the track called Rivers of Babylon by Bonnie M. So lay back and enjoy.

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And just while waiting for your request, I think I'll play a track for you. And you're listening to Akashwani FM Trekkerpad at 103 MHz this beautiful Friday evening. And I think I'll choose a track from Firehouse, and I'll play the track called Loving You Is Paradise, since this is one of my favorite tracks. And while waiting for your call, let's enjoy this track. And yes, you can still call in to the number 0370-224-3036. We'll have a conversation, and with conversation comes your song requests or your dedications. 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

0: All right, listeners, we have a call coming in, so let's see who it is. Hello, good evening.
1: Good evening, sir.
0: Good evening, kun kwe se?
1: Satong kwe se, sir.
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0: Binga Airways. We are now approaching Ibiza Airport. 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
3: This is Akash Vani Kohi about the news headlines. Nalan Governor Nankishu Yadav says India's traditional system of medicine complement modern healthcare by emphasizing preventive care, holistic wellness, and healthy living. Supreme Court orders maintaining a status quo in the recruitment process for 46 excise constable posts in Nagaland. Joint operation of Manipur Police, National Investigation Agency, and CRPF apprehends two persons from Manipur's Pokoi village for alleged involvement in abduction and killing of six Nagas in May. Prime Minister Narendra Modi reaches New Zealand capital Auckland in the third and final leg of his three-nation tour. Finance Minister Nirmala Sitharaman says India aspires to not merely host the world's capability centers, but to shape the next generation technologies, products and enterprise of the future. Union Petroleum and Natural Gas Minister Hardeep Singh Puri says government planning to introduce E85 fuel, which will be about 20 rupees cheaper per litre than standard E20 petrol. Union Home Minister Amit Shah says secure border, prosperous border region and vigilant society together can make the country secure. New and Renewable Energy Minister Pralhad Joshi says clean energy met over 50% of India's electricity demand for the second time. Niti Aayog member Dr. Joram Aniya meets UNICEF India representative Cynthia McCaffrey to strengthen collaboration on child-centric development, school education and human development. Maharashtra forms 7-member committee to draft a uniform civil code for the state. On to sports in women's cricket, India to take on England in historic first-ever women's test match to be played at Lord's Cricket Ground in London this evening. In Wimbledon tennis, British player Arthur Ferry to clash with Alexander Zverev of Germany, world number one and defending champion Jannik Sinner to face Siberia's Novak Djokovic in men's semifinal tonight. And in weather, Indian Meteorological Department forecasts heavy to very heavy rainfall over northeastern region for the next 2 days. That is all we have in this news headlines.
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1: 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The Indian Navy, combat ready, cohesive, Atmanirbhar.

Isn't that listeners, you're listening to the beautiful voice of Viria, and that was a cover song of Lana Del Rey called Young and Beautiful. And yes, I think this version of Viria is better than the original for me, because, you know, I think she did an amazing job with the cover. It doesn't sound like a cover when you first listen to it, you know, with the first Tukunia. I thought this was an original from Viria, but later I found out it was a cover. So yes, that was a little bit disappointing, but yeah, the song was beautifully sung, beautifully, I would say, arranged. And this the guitar is given by Akam. Yes, Akam is, I would say, you know, in most of Viria's acoustic songs, you'll get to listen to the guitar of Akam. So yes, well, let's see, the next track that I have for you is by Ayim Longcha. It's a very, I would say, joyful and like them, you know, outgoing kind of person he is. And he has his first album that is called Warrior, and I've chosen the track called Thank You For Loving Me. And my favorite track from his album is called Star, that I'll be playing right after the track called For All You Have Done. This one is, yes, Viria coming in again. This time it is featuring Mele Pucho, and they have done an amazing track with this track called For All You Have Done, and pretty sure you guys will enjoy listening to it. And right after Viria and Mele Pucho, as I've said, I have one of my favorite track from Ayim Longcha's album Warrior, the track called Star. And in my list I have, I would say, one of my favorite female artists besides Viria and Mengu. I have Nitivolio Ringa, and yes, I have a track called My Redeemer Lives, and sadly we don't have her track called A Prayer, and that is, I think it's in Chakasang or in her local dialect. And yes, that is an awesome track. So if you have time, you can always go to YouTube and listen to the track called A Prayer by Nitivolio Ringa. So yes, you guys lay back and enjoy to our local artist, and I'll be back with your Western music right after our Green Guardians. That will be at 5:20.

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1: Good evening, listeners. The traffic update for 30 p.m. If you're taking the route from Moncada to BHQ Junction and you're traveling towards Nakhon Civil Secretariat, the status of traffic is moderate. And the status of traffic is moderate if you're traveling towards Pierre Hill 2. The alternate route you can take is Old Minister Steel Jail Colony. From BHQ Junction to Major Junction, the status of traffic is heavy, both at north and southbound. The alternate routes you can take is Paramedical 2D Model 2 IG Road and Lady Miles Road. From TCB to Raza Point, the status of traffic is heavy, both at north and southbound. The alternate routes you can take is TCB to Raza Point at northbound, from Box Cutting to NHAK to Census Point at northbound 2, and Pulbari to Kujize Ground to Raza Point, that is at southbound. From Raza Point to Census Point, the status of traffic is moderate, both at north and southbound. The alternate route you can take is Census Point to NHAK. From High School Junction to Census Point, the status of traffic is light at northbound and it's heavy at southbound with the alternate route at High School Junction to D Model Road. From NHK Junction to Census Point, the status of traffic is light both at north and southbound. That's the traffic update. Stay tuned for our Rural Connect and that'll be followed by our local artist.
2: Itu Akashwani Koyema. 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
4: 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Today we'll be presenting to you on our kaleidoscope Green Guardians, episode 56, Living Library, the Botanical Garden of Nagaland.

0: Nagaland, known for its rich culture and vibrant traditions, is also one of India's most biologically diverse regions. The Botanical Garden stands as a green sanctuary, protecting, preserving, and celebrating this natural wealth. The Botanical Garden is home to hundreds of indigenous plant species, medicinal herbs, rare orchids, flowering shrubs, towering trees, and seasonal plants that change the landscape throughout the year.
1: In our busy daily lives, rushing to work, managing our households, navigating the busy streets of Kohima, how often do we take a moment to just pause, take a deep breath, and truly look at the incredible green world around us? We live in one of the most biodiverse corners of the entire planet, and yet in the rush of daily life, it is easy to walk right past it. In a busy town like ours, where everyone is fully engaged in the active rhythm of daily life, whether keeping our community moving, pursuing their studies, or managing the day-to-day work of the town, it is easy to lose touch with the very nature that sustains us. That is why today, I want to invite you all on a virtual walk away from our busy daily schedule to a quiet sanctuary in our state capital, known as the State Botanical Garden, which is set beautifully into Aradhuna Hill in the new Minister's Hill area. Now some might think, oh, a botanical garden is just a fancy name for a public park with pretty flowers, but it is so much more than that. While a regular park is built mainly for recreation, picnics, and relaxation, a true botanical garden has a much deeper institutional purpose: to document, protect, and study nature. Every single plant here is carefully catalogued, preserving its unique origin, its traditional uses, and its vital place in our environment. In fact, it is this scientific mandate that makes this space

0: the only dedicated botanical garden in our entire state. Think of it as a living museum or a library where the books are living, breathing plants. It is also a safe haven for local birds and a quiet paradise for bird watchers. It is a classroom without walls, a sanctuary for species that are losing their homes elsewhere. It is a living reminder of how nature can flourish when it is truly cared for and preserved, standing as proof that the earth will always heal and thrive if only we give it a safe space to do so. A brief glance into the past reveals the vision that brought this beautiful sanctuary into existence. Our journey begins back in 1985 to 1986, marking four decades since the Department of Environment, Forest and Climate Change first set this conservation effort in motion. Carved out of the pristine Buleabatse Wildlife Sanctuary, the botanical garden spans across 20 acres of lush green landscape on Aratura Hill. When the department first envisioned this space, the goal was far greater than simply creating a recreational park. Instead, it was designed with a clear, deeper purpose: to protect our natural heritage, encourage scientific learning, and connect people with nature.
1: The botanical garden plays a crucial role in conserving endangered species, especially those threatened by deforestation and climate change. It also serves as an open library where students, researchers, and visitors learn about our diverse plant species and environmental responsibility.
0: The vision was to create a safe space where the region's rare, endangered, and unique flora could be preserved and shared with the community. Today, it has grown into exactly that, a living hub that brings together researchers, students, and nature lovers, all eager to learn from our rich local environment. Nagaland's richness of wildlife and plants is amazing. Our state is home to several hundred kinds of orchids alone, with official numbers putting it at around 360 varieties, plus dozens of bamboo types and hundreds of locally useful tree species. Inside the garden, visitors can explore a curated microcosm of this wealth, featuring over 100 fully catalogued and identified plant species. The forest type here mirrors our beautiful subtropical hilly landscape, with a diverse mix of trees, shrubs, climbers, and medicinal herbs. Here, we preserve iconic flora like the beautiful wild rhododendrons, alongside the alder tree and many other native tree species. Because this canopy has been so carefully conserved, the botanical garden has naturally become a thriving habitat for native birds and small mammals, making it a wonderful spot for bird watchers right within the city limits. When we look at these plants, it reminds me of something we don't talk about enough: our fading traditional knowledge. For centuries, our elders knew which leaf treats a fever, which root eases an ailment, or which wild herb rejuvenates health. The sad reality is that this local knowledge is fading faster than we would like to admit as modern lifestyles take over. By growing and keeping a living record of these plants, the botanical garden ensures this ancestral dictionary has a permanent place to live. As you walk through the garden, you will see plants that you might remember hearing about growing up, such as the asparagus, wild purpleberries, raspberries, and many other valuable herbs and shrubs. For the flower lovers, our dedicated orchidarium protects some delicate and threatened orchid varieties. Right next to it, you'll find our succulent house, which showcases the fascinating ways hardy plants such as cactus adapt to survive in tough, dry conditions. We are also finding new ways to connect people with this beautiful green space. In November 2024, the garden launched Nagaland's first digital tree guide. Over 100 trees across the garden were fitted with QR codes mounted on small springs, allowing the text to widen naturally as the tree trunks grow. Today, you can simply pull out your smartphone, scan a quick code, and instantly read the tree's unique story. Eco Club students from a local school were even involved in decking the very first trees, which is a wonderful way for the next generation to leave their mark on the garden's future. It turns a simple walk into an adventure, which is

0: to experience a beautiful view of Kohima Town spread across the surrounding hills. Beyond its physical beauty and beyond its vital role in plant conservation, this region serves a crucial purpose as a natural safeguard for our water security. Aradura Hill, like much of the surrounding forest, is rich with natural underground springs. Because these forest patches have been kept intact, the deep roots of the trees and wild shrubs act as natural filters and giant sponges. They catch the heavy monsoon rains, hold the soil firm against erosion and landslides, and slowly feed the springs that residents living downhill rely on every single day. This deep connection between the forest and our daily lives is exactly what makes preserving our forest so vital. Coming back towards the main grounds, set along the edges of the open bark of the botanical garden, you will find traditional Naka-style wooden huts that offer a peaceful, sheltered space for visitors to rest in the middle of the vibrant canopy. Next to the lawn, a dedicated children's play area with swings, slides, and seesaws provides a safe space for young ones to enjoy the outdoors. But maintaining this vast expanse of living ecosystem in the heart of an ever-expanding urban area is not without its challenges. We can see that Kohima is growing rapidly. Construction climbs further up our hillsides every year, and encroaching urbanization puts immense direct pressure on the remaining natural forest patches surrounding our town. As native species face increasing pressure due to habitat loss, a botanical garden such as this serves as a vital sanctuary. It acts as a living gene bank, safeguarding flora and fauna that rely on protected spaces to thrive. To preserve this vibrant ecosystem, the entire area is designated plastic-free zone. We rely on the care and respect of every visitor to keep the space clean and ensure a safe home for the plants, animals, and birds that live here.
1: In a world facing environmental challenges, the Botanical Garden of Nagaland stands as a symbol of hope. It reminds us that conservation begins with awareness, and that protecting nature today ensures life tomorrow.
0: Looking ahead, our focus is on building a legacy of learning and preservation. To balance public education with our conservation goals, we coordinate structured group visits and specialized schedules. We warmly welcome educational institutions and nature groups to plan your visits with us in advance. 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Ultimately, this garden belongs to you, the people of Nagaland. Our forests have sustained us for generations, giving us clean water, pure air, and a profound sense of identity. Protecting nature is our shared responsibility. The next time you look up at a green canopy, remember that we do not inherit the earth from our ancestors. We borrow it from our children. Let us ensure we return it to them, richer, greener, and full of life.
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Bhutan Jungle Garden of Nagaland is more than a garden. 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Join us next week for the 57th episode of Green Guardians. Until then,

0: And nurture nature, and nature will nurture us. Narration was done by Ibn Sallah, assisted in production, Yang Ujungla, and produced by Ella Kahina. That was our Green Guardians. We'll continue with our Western music, RJ's Choice.
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0: 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Governor Nand Kishore Yadav bra holistic health care de Ayush laka kam upar kotha kurise. 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Prime Minister Narendra Modi tweetin New Zealand visit de Auckland punjise. Aro Senior National Penjak Sila Championship de Nagaland overall champion jitise. 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
1: 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Special Olympics Parat Board Member Aro Sports Expert C. Rajasekar Bara Kuise, Itu Kam Jorkar Kuria Huile, Northeastern States Kande, Intellectual disabilities takya khelari kan karoni approve kuria pansta disciplines de tangor wala onoti aniule karoni luse.
2: So we got around nearly 30 coaches who came from around 6 states of northeastern. And this is a roadmap for the next 2 years. We'll be conducting the state level, district level and the national level programs for the same events. This is the first event we have started here in Nagaland.
1: Intellectual disabilities takya 70 khelari nishna aro 135 coach kan idu afsar de chukluise idu initiative laka hisade coach kan bi practical aro theoretical training luise aro football de FIFA World Cup 2026 de Spain quarter final de Belgium logo de khilibo idu match huile local time pujur 12:30 de shuru hobo chitia team huile semi finals de France khilaf khilibo kun Morocco ke to

0: Good evening. This is Akashvani Kohima. I am on alert with the evening news. First, the headlines. Governor Nandkishore Yadav highlights role of Ayush in holistic health care. Higher Education Department warns against unauthorized scholarship processing. Prime Minister Narendra Modi reaches Auckland on two-day visit to New Zealand. And Nagaland emerges overall champion at Senior National Panchak Silat Championship. Now the news in detail. Governor Nandkishore Yadav today visited Ayush Hospital at Chedema Village, where he reviewed the hospital's functioning and interacted with doctors, nurses, paramedical staff and officials. Addressing the gathering, the governor commended the healthcare professionals for their dedication and appreciated the hospital's role in providing quality and holistic healthcare services. He noted that the hospital inaugurated on March 4, 2022 is the third integrated Ayush hospital in the country and recalled its contribution as Nagaland's first designated COVID-19 hospital during the pandemic. Highlighting the importance of Ayush, Governor Yadav said that India's traditional systems of medicine complement modern healthcare by emphasizing preventive care and healthy living, adding that Ayush hospitals play an increasingly vital role in providing accessible and affordable healthcare.
1: पूरे बिहार के अंदर जो सरकारी अस्पताल वहां सभी अस्पतालों में आयुष चिकित्सक की बहाली हो गई है. हर अस्पताल में डॉक्टर आयुष के हैं, कहीं होम्योपैथ के हैं, कहीं आयुर्वेद के हैं, और जैसे आप दवाइयां फ्री में दे रहे हैं वैसे वहां भी लोग दवाइयां फ्री में देते हैं.
0: During the visit, hospital officials informed that the 50-bedded facility offers Ayurveda, yoga and naturopathy and homeopathy services with a workforce of 43 staff. Since its inception, the hospital has recorded over 10,000 outpatient consultations and treated 560 inpatients up to June this year. Officials also highlighted the hospital's outreach programs, health camps, awareness campaigns and training activities. The Directorate of Higher Education has notified that the National Scholarship Portal and the Common Scholarship Portal are the only official government platforms for scholarship applications. It clarified that no individual center or organization has been authorized to exclusively collect or process scholarship applications. The Directorate said online applications submitted by students are verified by the institution nodal officer, who must be a regular employee of the respective institution. It also warned applicants against submission of false or fabricated documents, saying it will lead to rejection and invite legal action. The Directorate advised students, parents and educational institutions to remain vigilant against misinformation and fraudulent claims to ensure that the scholarship process remains free, fair and transparent. Prime Minister Narendra Modi arrived in Auckland today on the final leg of his three-nation tour. He received a warm ceremonial welcome from New Zealand Prime Minister Christopher Luxon and the Indian community. During his visit, the two leaders are expected to discuss ways to further strengthen cooperation in trade, education, technology and people-to-people ties. Indian High Commissioner to New Zealand, Manpui Saiawi, highlighted on the visit.

0: trade agreement is a great opportunity for our two countries to work together. We have complementary economies. The New Zealand side is very strong in their primary industries. They are very strong in horticulture, in dairy, in agriculture. And our side, we have scale and we have the manpower. There is also this opportunity for investment by New Zealand businesses in India. If we work together, we can co-partner, we can co-create, and then we can have innovations which are good for both countries, and then we can sell to further markets as well.
1: This is the first by an Indian Prime Minister in nearly four decades. PHAD Minister Jacob Jimomi inaugurated the Public Health Engineering Department Division Office at Newland Town today. Construction of the building began in January last year and was completed on schedule at a cost of 1.85 crore rupees. In his address, the minister commended all those involved in the project, describing it as one of the best government office buildings in the district. He encouraged educated, unemployed youth to take up farming, labour work and skill development to become financially independent and contribute to the state's economy. He also sought cooperation of community leaders on government development programs. On the ongoing census, Mr. Jimomi urged residents to register in their respective wards or colonies rather than in their native villages. This is Akashvani Kohima giving you the news. For quick news update, follow us on our X handles, AIR News Alerts and AIR underscore Kohima. You can also listen to this news bulletin on News On Air app and our YouTube channel, AIR News Kohima. Welcome back. You're listening to the evening news. The Naga Students Federation, NSF, has sought the intervention of President Draupadi Murmu to ensure justice, accountability and protection of Naga civilians affected by the ongoing conflict in Manipur, particularly the killing of six civilians. The demand was made through a memorandum submitted to the President via Governor Nandkishore Yadav following a candlelight vigil in Kohima last evening. The bodies of those six civilians who were abducted on May 13 from Nelong Vaifei village in Kangpokpi district were recovered on June 10 from the vicinity of the village. In the memorandum, the NSF made eight demands, including a transparent, impartial and time-bound investigation into the killings. Meanwhile, a joint operation by the National Investigation Agency, Manipur Police and CRPF arrested two persons from Kangpokpi district this morning for their alleged involvement in the killings. The Nagaland Health and Family Welfare Department has directed all medical officers and healthcare personnel under the department to strictly follow the prescribed procedure for availing leave. As per the department's order, no officer will leave their station without prior approval from the competent authority. Further, it asks chief medical officers and medical superintendents proceeding on leave to also inform their respective district deputy commissioners in addition to obtaining the leave sanction before leaving their stations. The department has directed leave sanctioning authorities to maintain proper records and warned that any violation of the order will be handled according to applicable government regulations. Nagaland has emerged as the overall champion at the 14th Senior National Penchak Silat Championship 2026 held at Shillong. The team secured the title with 6 gold, 2 silver and 1 bronze medal. The three-day championship saw participation from around 1,500 athletes representing 36 states, union territories and sports boards. Host Meghalaya finished as the overall runner-up, while All India Police Sports Control Board came third. Special Olympics Bharat Nagaland, in collaboration with Lions International and the Development Association of Nagaland, organized the Unified Competition 2026 in Chumukedima yesterday. Speaking to media, Special Olympics Bharat board member and sports expert C. Rajasekhar said the initiative was specially conducted for the northeastern states to create greater opportunities for athletes with intellectual disabilities across 5 approved disciplines.
2: So we got around nearly 30 coaches who came from around 6 states of northeastern. And this is a roadmap for the next 2 years. We will be conducting the state level, district level and the national level programs for the same events. This is the first event we have started here in Nagaland.
1: Around 70 athletes with intellectual disabilities and 135 coaches participated in the event. Coaches also underwent practical and theoretical training as part of the initiative. And in football, Spain will face Belgium in the second quarterfinal of the FIFA World Cup 2026. The match will kick off at 12:30 a.m. local time. The winner will book a place in the semi-finals against France, who advanced after defeating Morocco 2-0. Now to end the news, the headlines once again. Governor Nandkishore Yadav highlights role of Ayush in holistic health care. Higher Education Department warns against unauthorized scholarship processing. Prime Minister Narendra Modi reaches Auckland on two-day visit to New Zealand. And Nagaland emerges overall champion at Senior National Penchak Silat Championship. That is all we have in this evening news bulletin. We will be back with the morning English news at 7:30 tomorrow. Have a pleasant night.
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7: 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The Indian Navy, combat ready, cohesive, Atmanirbhar.

Yes, good evening, listeners, and what a way to start off your Western music. It's already 7:34, it's 3 o'clock, and we've got a show for you till 8:45. And yes, that was the track called Banksy by the Rasmus. And yes, if you're tuning, you can send in your messages to 9436805333. That's how you can stay connected to us. And yes, while listening to the music, you can always send in your messages, tell us how you're enjoying the playlist. Anyway, it's me, Ajitim, here in the studio, and I have the playlist all lined up and ready. And yes, the next track that I have for you is called You and I by the Scorpions, one of the greatest

Yes, listeners, that was Elvis' track called Suspicious Minds. And yes, this song was written by Mark James in 1968. And when Mark James, you know, wrote that and he sung that song, Suspicious Minds, it wasn't a hit. So then he approached Elvis, and Elvis did the song. And yes, it was number one as soon as Elvis, you know, laid his voice on the track called Suspicious Minds. Anyway, the next track that I have for you is called Spin You Around by Morgan Wallen. And this is one of my favorite tracks for this month, I would say, because I am addicted to the lyrics. I'm addicted to the beat of the song. And hope you guys will definitely enjoy listening to it. And right after Morgan, I have Chris Daughtry with No Surprise. So you guys lay back and enjoy the music. You can try sending in your messages to 943-680-5333. That's how you can stay connected to us. Stay connected to Akash Fania from Dragon.

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2: Alrighty, listeners, welcome back to Akash Fani from Tiger Panel 103 Megahertz. Hope you guys are having a fantastic evening. And we just say the next track that I have for you is called Mandolin Moon. This is by the band Sister Hazel. And right after that, I have Machine Gun Kelly and Wiz Khalifa with the track called Girl Next Door. And yes, this is one of the top songs in my playlist, I would say. So hope you guys will enjoy listening to it. And we have a message that came in, says, good evening, RJ, how are you doing? Well, I'm doing pretty fine. So thank you so much for asking. And the message continues, thanks for playing some soothing music. Keep it going. It's Aso from Kohima. Well, Aso, first of all, a very good evening to you, my dear friend. And yes, hope you're doing fine too. And with that said, keep tuning in and hope you'll enjoy the rest of the songs that I'll be playing out for your listening pleasure. Anyway, this one is Sister Hazel with Mandolin Moon, and right after that will be the track called Girl Next Door.

0: Yes, my dear listeners, that was none other than Machine Gun Kelly and one of my favorite artists, Wiz Khalifa, with the track called Girl Next Door. And Machine Gun Kelly is, you know, bringing out tracks with collaborations of, you know, different genres of music. So hope you guys enjoyed listening to the track called Girl Next Door. Anyway, we have a message that says, my name is Abhijit from Bukajan. Good evening, RJ Tim. And it says, I consulted a doctor about my voice and told me that my vocal cords aren't developing properly yet, so it will take a year for my voice to sound like a young man's voice. Because of this, I have decided that I won't call FM Tragopan again until my voice gets better. Therefore, I didn't call the Life Warning program at 3 p.m. today. Well, Abhijit, all you got to do is take care of your voice, and we wish you to get better soon. And yes, it's okay, you know, it's okay if you don't call and talk to us during our phone-in program. You have sent in your message, so that's what matters the most. And what matters the most is your love, and you thought of texting us. Yes, thank you, Abhijit. And about your voice, take care of it. And yes, Dr. Wakushigilido, time low, so yes, hope you'll have a successful healing with your voice, and stay tuned into Akashvani from Tragopan, right? And we have Durkesh Nagapurian family. It says, good evening, RJ. Well, Durkesh Ji and your beautiful family, thank you so much for tuning in. And yes, very good evening to you. And this one says, thanks for playing some of my favorite songs. Old is Gold. Enjoying your playlist. It's Cole from Kohima. Well, Cole, good evening to you, my dear friend. And yes, I have a few Old is Gold tracks in my playlist. I have a mixture of new tracks and then some, I would say, some things that will take you back to memory lane. I have a mixture of all that. Hope you guys will enjoy the Gullhole playlist. All right. And we have Akko Telio from Futuro saying, enjoying your playlist. Thank you for playing nice songs. Well, Akko, first of all, thank you so much for tuning in all the way from Futuro and enjoying the show. And we have Zaki from Kohima says, nice music. I'm enjoying your playlist. Well, Zaki, thank you so much. And yes, hope you will enjoy listening to the rest of the playlist. We have Atu from Kohima. Atu from Kohima says, your tracks are very cool. Well, Atu, thank you so much for your compliment for the playlist. It really means a lot to me. And yes, we RGs, I think, with the playlist, we dedicate our time building up the playlist, and you know, if we make the playlist with love, then I think the listeners can feel the love and the dedication in the playlist. Anyway, let's quickly move on to the next track. I have I'll Cry For You by Europe, and right after that I have the track called How Do You Love Me by the band Why Don't We.
1: 1, 2, 3.

Yes, this is that was the boy band Backstreet Boys, and yes, you know they don't write love songs like they used to back then, and yes, that was track called "Shape of My Heart" from the album Black and Blue, and the next track that I have for you is called "Only One in Color," and this one is by Trapped from their album called "Only Through the Pain," and Trapped is an alternative rock band, I would say. So yes, hope you guys will enjoy a little bit of rock. And right after that, I have Hinder, one of my favorite bands, I would say, in the rock genre. I have the track called Red Tail Lights. Hope you guys will enjoy listening to these two tracks. We have a message from Jack from Tesofino. Says, good evening, RJ. Enjoying your playlist. Well, Jack, where is your rose? And yes, you know, I have... joke about Jack and Rose from Titanic. If Jack and Rose, you know, Titanic, nagalindi po na siya dito. You know, while Jack was drowning and you know Rose was ito tay kasi dito. You know, Rose was in the plank of wood, right? Ito tay tayo siya Jack to. You know, drown ko siya. So yes, if it was made in Nagaland, Jack bra Rose kaya dito Rose. Tamulas na nai.

Because when you're feeling cold, if you chew tamul, then Goro will show that. So yes, Jack might survive, you know, during that Titanic if it was made in Naglan. Anyway, that was a little bit of joke. And you're listening to Akash Pani FM track of Pan at 103 MHz. This one is a track called Only One in Color by Trapped. And right after that, we'll be Hinder with a track called Red Tail Lights.

Yes, listen, that was Shinde with a track called Red Tail Lights, and I got around maybe 16 minutes left before we end the session of your Western music. And just a quick reminder that tonight we will not be having your Hindi film songs, because at 9:30 will be Northeast Collage. That will continue till 10. So yes, this will be the last music show for the evening. And the next track that I have for you is called Call Me. This is from the album The Sound of Madness, none other than Shine Down. And yes, this band was introduced to me by none other than your RJ Nzan. So I'm grateful to him for introducing me to an awesome band. This one is Shine Down. And the first track that I got hooked to was called Symptoms of Being Human. So yes, that was the track that I first listened to the band called Shine Down. And today I'll be playing the track called Call Me. And right after Call Me, I have one of the famous punk rock band, I would say, Simple Plan, with the track called I Can Wait Forever. And we have a message. It says, good evening, XL Pichide Tingbijan Busti Karbianglong Kalsing Sangma family Mwekanbi Hunia Se Palbra. Well, Abnikan Kalsing Sangma family Abnikan Mandiri Ho Pichide FM Tuning Kurese Tupchi Thanks Abnikan Time Bale Kitewa Hulibi Kotkote Hulibi Tuning kuri takibi aro mommy pariya ta kabni angkane bal bal gana baca ule try guru bo aro inaga kuri na next gana kuri mo kwasi it was say Call Me by the band Shine Down.

Yes, listeners, that was I Can Wait Forever by Simple Plan, and I'll be playing the last track for this session of your Western Music, RJ's Choice. But before that, I just want to say thank you guys for your messages, thank you for tuning in, and thank you for your time. Hope you guys will, you know, keep tuning in to FM Dragon Band at 103 MHz. We will continue tomorrow at 6 in the morning, so if you have time, don't forget to tune in. Don't forget to take care of yourselves, and yes, one thing that I always say to you guys is, no matter what happens in life or what will happen in life, don't forget to stay happy, smile for the ones you love, and yes, you stay happy and enjoy this last track. This one is called Seize the Day from the album City of Evil, Avenged Sevenfold. This has been your RG team saying bye-bye for now. You guys have a fantastic evening and a good night.

0: साथ ही समाचार संध्या का अंक समाप्त हुआ। नमस्कार।
1: Good evening, this is Akashvani and I am Abhishek Mukhopadhyay with the news at 9. The headlines. Prime Minister Narendra Modi arrives in Auckland on final leg of his three-nation tour, receives warm welcome from his New Zealand counterpart Christopher Luxon and Indian community. External Affairs Minister S. Jaishankar meets his Omani counterpart Badr bin Hamad Al Busaidi in Muscat, discusses issues of cooperation in trade, investments, connectivity, maritime, technology and defence. Ministers of State for Parliamentary Affairs Arjun Ram Meghwal and Dr. L. Murugan review preparations for upcoming monsoon session. Railway approves Kavach deployment on 680 route kilometres of Northern Railway to enhance safety and operational efficiency. In football, Spain to face Belgium in the second quarter-final of FIFA World Cup tonight. And in Wimbledon tennis, Alexander Zverev of Germany storms into the men's singles final, beating British wildcard Arthur Ferry. Prime Minister Narendra Modi received a warm and enthusiastic welcome upon his arrival in Auckland, marking the start of his historic two-day visit to New Zealand. This is the first by an Indian Prime Minister in nearly four decades. After arriving in Auckland today, Prime Minister Modi was received at the airport by New Zealand Prime Minister Christopher Luxon. The Indian community gathered in large numbers to greet him. The atmosphere was filled with excitement as people waved the Indian tricolour and chanted Kia Ora Modi to welcome him. Mr. Modi witnessed a vibrant celebration of India's rich cultural heritage during the community welcome in Auckland this evening. In a series of social media posts, the Prime Minister said that the performances showcased the cultures of Punjab, Tamil Nadu, a fusion of Carnatic and Hindustani classical music, and a stirring rendition of Bande Mataram. Mr. Modi complimented the diaspora for keeping India's cultural heritage vibrant across generations and continents and for strengthening the enduring people-to-people bonds between India and New Zealand. The Prime Minister also expressed delight to witness a performance by the Nad Vocal Ensemble.

0: Mr. Modi said music has a unique ability to bring people together, and today's performance beautifully reflected the warmth and depth of India-New Zealand friendship. During his visit, Prime Minister Narendra Modi and his New Zealand counterpart are expected to discuss ways to further strengthen cooperation in trade, investment, education, technology and people-to-people ties, reflecting the growing partnership between the two countries. Indian High Commissioner to New Zealand, Moanpui Saiwi, expressed hope that the visit will provide fresh momentum to bilateral ties. She also pointed to the India-New Zealand Free Trade Agreement signed in April this year, saying it would further expand cooperation in trade and commerce, maritime security, people-to-people ties, culture, tourism, and counter-terrorism.
1: We will be building on the things that we've already worked on. So, free trade agreement is signed, but it has to be ratified, and we have to push it towards the unlocking the full potential of the free trade agreement. So, there are some things about trade and commerce. There will be some things about tourism, culture, sports diplomacy, and also under the economy piece, there will be more on horticulture, agriculture, and education as well. So, there are many, many aspects of it, including maritime security as well.
0: Earlier, Prime Minister Modi officially concluded a historic high-stakes state visit to Australia, leaving behind a future-proof blueprint for the India-Australia comprehensive strategic partnership. From high-powered boardrooms to iconic landmarks, this intense itinerary systematically advanced the diplomatic, economic, and security ties between the two democratic giants. Prime Minister Modi has expressed gratitude to the government and people of Australia

as well as Australian Prime Minister Anthony Albanese for the warm hospitality during his visit. External Affairs Minister Dr. S. Jaishankar today met his Omani counterpart Badr bin Hamad al-Busaidi in Muscat and held discussions on various facets of the cooperation between the two countries. In a social media post, Dr. Jaishankar said the talks focus on trade, investments, connectivity, maritime, technology, defense and cyber and AI domains. The two leaders also held a comprehensive exchange of views on developments in the Gulf and efforts to ensure peace and stability in the region. Dr. Jaishankar highlighted that the discussions reflected the trust and strength of strategic partnership between India and Oman. Meanwhile, the Omani foreign minister said that the long-standing maritime ties between India and Oman have connected the people for centuries and continue to provide a strong foundation for the partnership between the two countries. In a social media post, Mr. Badr al-Busaidi said that the two leaders held discussion on intensive diplomacy to secure freedom of navigation in Strait of Hormuz and thanked India for its support. Minister of State for Parliamentary Affairs Arjun Ram Meghwal and Dr. L. Murugan today reviewed preparations for the upcoming monsoon session in the Parliament House complex. The session of the Parliament will commence on the 20th of this month and continue till the 13th of August. In a social media post, Mr. Meghwal said a comprehensive review of legislative business scheduled for the upcoming session was conducted and necessary guidelines were issued. The central government has amended Drugs Rules 1945 to strengthen regulation of high alcohol-containing drug formulations. The Minister of Health and Family Welfare removed the existing exemption from licensing requirements for formulations containing ethyl alcohol. According to the notification issued by the Minister of Health and Family Welfare, all formulations containing more than 12% per volume of ethyl alcohol in quantities exceeding 30 milliliter will no longer be covered under the exemption provided to them under Schedule K. Such products will be required to obtain the requisite licenses under the Drugs and Cosmetics Act 1940. The amendment is expected to strengthen regulatory oversight over those medicinal products containing alcohol, ensuring the supply only through the regulated pharmaceutical supply chain. This is Akashvani giving you the news. For quick news updates around the clock, follow us on X handle at AIR News Alerts. And for details of stories and more, log on to our website www.newsonair.gov.in and download News on AIR app. Indian Railways has approved 206 crore rupees for coverage deployment on 680 route kilometers of Northern Railway to enhance safety and operational efficiency. The project aimed at expanding the indigenous safety system across high density and strategically important routes. The Railway Ministry said the provision of coverage version 4.0 will be implemented on the Rewari Delhi and Shakurbasti Bhatinda sections of Delhi Division. The system has been designed to significantly enhance railway safety by preventing signal passed at danger incidents and train collisions. The ministry said the system continuously monitors train movements, automatically applies brakes whenever necessary, permits trains to operate safely at maximum permissible speeds. It also supports reliable train operations even during adverse weather conditions such as dense fog. Union Home Minister Amit Shah said that under the leadership of Prime Minister Narendra Modi, the government is firmly committed to making the country's coastal security unbreachable. Mr. Shah, along with Union Ministers of Ports, Shipping and Waterways Sarbananda Sonowal, today reviewed the progress made in the establishment of the Bureau of Port Security, BOPS. BJP today announced Neeraj Kumar Sinha as its candidate for Bakipur Assembly by-poll in Bihar. The party has fielded Ashutosh Tiwari for Datia Assembly by-poll in Madhya Pradesh. Polling in Bankipur in Bihar, Datia in Madhya Pradesh and Manjalpur Assembly seat in Gujarat will be held on the 30th of this month. The Supreme Court will hear a batch of pleas seeking a fair and time-bound probe into the alleged embezzlement of donations at the Ram Temple in Ayodhya on Monday. On 7th of July, an Ayodhya court granted one-day police remand for three of the eight accused arrested in connection with the alleged theft of donations at the Ram Temple. A local court had sent all the eight accused to

0: 14-day judicial custody on the 29th of last month. On the 13th of last month, the Uttar Pradesh government constituted the SIT on a request from the Temple Trust following allegations of misappropriation of donations received at the Ram Temple. The first batch of pilgrims undertaking the Kailash Mansarovar Yatra entered China today through the Lipu Lake Pass in Pithoragarh district of Uttarakhand. After completing all necessary immigration and border formalities, officials of the Indo-Tibetan Border Police, ITBP, handed over the group to the Chinese authorities stationed at the border. Sebastian Robert, a former director of All India Radio News and an officer of the Indian Information Service, passed away in New Delhi today after a brief illness. He was 80. Mr. Robert was associated with AIR News for several decades and had made his mark as an ace correspondent in the field of defense and external affairs, covering important events in India and abroad. Benchmark domestic equity indices ended over 1% higher today, led by broad-based buying. We have a report.
1: The Sensex rose 828 points to close at 77,569. Nifty also climbed 244 points to settle at 24,207. The broader markets on the National Stock Exchange outperformed the frontline indices. The mid-cap 100 advanced 1.4%, while the small-cap 100 climbed more than 1.5%. Both the indices touched their fresh 52-week highs during the trading session. Earlier today, the benchmark indices opened higher amid positive global cues and maintained upbeat momentum throughout the session. In the forex market today, the rupee appreciated by 6 paise to close at 95 rupees and 32 paise against the US dollar. With Ayushi's report, Lalema Aneja Dang for Akashwani News.
0: The India Meteorological Department IMD has issued an orange alert for heavy to very heavy rainfall with isolated extremely heavy rainfall over Bihar, Uttar Pradesh, Assam, Meghalaya, Nagaland, Manipur, Mizoram, Tripura and sub-Himalayan West Bengal and Sikkim to the next 3 to 4 days. We have more from a correspondent.
2: The IMD has forecast heavy to very heavy rainfall over Delhi, Haryana, Chandigarh, Punjab, Arunachal Pradesh, Gangetic West Bengal, Himachal Pradesh, Uttarakhand, Jammu and Kashmir and Ladakh till the 16th of this month. The weather agency has predicted thunderstorms accompanied by lightning and gusty winds over the Andaman and Nicobar Islands, Andhra Pradesh, Madhya Pradesh, Telangana, Karnataka, Odisha, Tamil Nadu, Puducherry, Karaikal, West Madhya Pradesh, Chhattisgarh, Jharkhand and parts of the northeastern region during the next 3 to 4 days. Meanwhile, Delhi NCR witnessed cloudy skies and humid conditions today. With Soumya Sharan, Ishani Yadav, Akashwani News, Delhi.
0: In sports news and football, Spain will face Belgium in the second quarterfinal of the FIFA World Cup at Los Angeles Stadium in Inglewood tonight. France has already stormed into the semifinals after defeating Morocco 2-0 in the first quarterfinal in Boston. In Wimbledon tennis, Germany's Alexander Zverev stormed into the men's singles final, beating British wildcard Arthur Ferry in the semi-final this evening. The second-seeded Zverev produced a clinical performance to defeat Ferry in a straight sets 7-6, 6-2, 6-4. Meanwhile, another men's singles semi-final is underway between world number 1 and defending champion Yannick Sinner of Italy and 7-time Wimbledon champion Novak Djokovic of Serbia. In women's one-off test cricket match, India were 257 for 6 in the first innings against England at the iconic Lord's Cricket Ground when reports last came in. Earlier, England won the toss and opted to field. And now, before we end the bulletin, the headlines once again. Prime Minister Narendra Modi arrives in Auckland on the final leg of his three-nation tour, receives warm welcome from his New Zealand counterpart Christopher Luxon and Indian community. External Affairs Minister S. Jaishankar meets his Omani counterpart Badr bin Hamad Al Busaidi in Muscat, discusses issues of cooperation in trade, investments, connectivity, maritime, technology and defence. Ministers of State for Parliamentary Affairs Arjun Ram Meghwal and Dr. L. Murugan review preparations for upcoming monsoon session. Railway approves coverage deployment on 680 route kilometres of Northern Railway to enhance safety and operational efficiency. In football, Spain to face Belgium in the second quarterfinal of FIFA World Cup tonight. And in Wimbledon tennis, Alexander Zverev of Germany storms into the men's singles final, beating British wildcard Arthur Ferry. And that is all in the news at 9. Good night.

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1: Good evening, listeners. Welcome to our program Spotlight. I'm Tina Jha. Today, we will be discussing about Prime Minister Narendra Modi's final leg of his three-nation tour. He arrived in Auckland this afternoon, marking the first visit by an Indian Prime Minister to New Zealand in 40 years. In a special gesture, he was received by Prime Minister Christopher Luxon of New Zealand at the airport, underscoring the importance the country attaches to this historic visit by the Indian Prime Minister. From trade and defense to education, sports, technology and people-to-people ties, the visit is expected to open new avenues of cooperation. But beyond the agreements and announcements, what makes this visit strategically significant? Why is New Zealand becoming increasingly important in India's Indo-Pacific outreach? And what could this mean for the future of our bilateral relations? We will discuss these aspects with Ambassador Gurjeet Singh, former diplomat, who joins us on the show. Ambassador, welcome to Akashvani.
2: Thank you, Tina.
1: Ambassador, this is the first visit by an Indian Prime Minister to New Zealand in 40 years. In fact, we've seen a warm reception at the airport by the Prime Minister of New Zealand. Also, the iconic Sky Tower in Auckland has been illuminated to welcome our Prime Minister. The excitement among the diaspora is something that is a sight to behold. But beyond symbolism, do you think both countries are now ready to turn a new chapter in our relationship?
2: Certainly. I think Prime Minister Modi's bilateral visit to New Zealand is unprecedented. And I think both New Zealand and the Indian diaspora were keenly awaiting him there, because he is a special personality, a world leader whose presence adds much gravitas and importance to the visit. We may recall that 2 years ago, President Draupadi Murmu had also visited New Zealand.
1: Yes.
2: And Prime Minister Modi has met the present New Zealand Prime Minister and two of his predecessors around international conferences with Prime Minister Luxon. He had met him on the sidelines of the East Asia Summit in Laos in 2024. So I think while we have been maintaining a high-level contact with New Zealand, the visit of Prime Minister Modi within a year of Prime Minister Luxon visiting India is extremely notable and welcome.
1: Ambassador, so how does this visit fit into India's broader Indo-Pacific strategy? And where does New Zealand figure in India's vision for the region? And I ask you this because this is in continuation of the Prime Minister's visit, first to Indonesia, then to Australia, and it will culminate following his visit in New Zealand. Explain to our listeners how important New Zealand is in India's vision for the Indo-Pacific region.
2: So recently, we have hosted the Korean President and the Japanese Prime Minister in India. And now the Prime Minister is recently visited Indonesia and Australia and is now in New Zealand. And in a few months, he will attend the East Asia Summit in the Philippines. So this covers the Indo-Pacific fully. New Zealand has been the weak link in the Indo-Pacific policy because it has not stood up for the Indo-Pacific, concerned that Chinese will take umbrage. It has also not been part of the Quad, and it guards the fact that China is its largest trading partner very importantly, and therefore tries not to do things which would annoy China. Therefore, if New Zealand also joins this Indo-Pacific bandwagon, I think the democracies of the Indo-Pacific would be well served to look at the Indo-Pacific as their arena and not let dictators or transient partnerships from outside come and dictate how they do. So therefore, I believe getting New Zealand to join the free and open Indo-Pacific in a more robust manner is indeed an important objective.
1: Absolutely, and especially at a time when the Indo-Pacific is increasingly becoming central to strategic competition. Ambassador, both India and Australia as members of the Quad did reiterate their commitment for a peaceful and a rules-based Indo-Pacific region. Now, as we turn a new chapter in the India-New Zealand relationship, we are seeing an upswing in the kind of bilateral relationship that we have with the current dispensation in New Zealand. Could this country in the Oceania region emerge as one of our strongest partners in promoting a stable, rules-based regional order?
2: Australia, certainly. New Zealand, hopefully. As I said, normally New Zealand would imitate Australian policies, but I think on the Indo-Pacific, on the Quad and on China, it has been more discerning and reticent.
1: Mm-hmm.
2: They are behaving more like an ASEAN country than a Quad country. ASEAN countries are stepping out, like Philippines, like Indonesia, like Vietnam. So it's up to New Zealand now. So I would eagerly look forward to the agreement.

0: which are being signed and to the joint statement to see how much credibility do they add to the growing reasoning in the Indo-Pacific that it is our region and we must maintain its freedom.
1: Okay, so from the strategic aspect, we'll move to the economic dimension, the economic and the trade aspect of this visit. Ambassador, for years, trade was described as the missing pillar in the India-New Zealand relations. Now, with the FTA having been signed and also the first visit at such a high level by an Indian Prime Minister to New Zealand after four decades, do you think it'll give the much-needed momentum to now significantly expand that kind of economic engagement between both the countries?
0: Yes, I do. I think it will. So let me explain. New Zealand, though a small country and small market, is a very aggressive trading partner. It is a member of the APEC. It is a member of the RCEP from which India withdrew. And it is a very active member of the Comprehensive and Progressive Trans-Pacific Partnership, the CPTPP, which does not have China and the US in it. So it has clearly reached out to many plurilaterals and minilaterals to enhance its market access. Now, during the RCEP negotiations, it was very adamant that dairy should be allowed in the Indian market. And along with China, New Zealand was also an important impediment to India joining the RCEP or ultimately leaving it. Mm-hmm. But subsequently, New Zealand has realized that when India left the RCEP, it denied New Zealand the price of the Indian market. So New Zealand has now adopted different tactics to engage India, and that is where this FTA comes. There have been consistent efforts by all New Zealand governments over the last 5 years to try and get India to agree to a FTA. And finally, we have done it, accepting all Indian red lines. No dairy, no cheese, no milk, mm-hmm. no agriculture which hurts India. So those red lines are all maintained, and New Zealand has accepted this. Plus, New Zealand has accepted that they will build capacities in India for agricultural products, which New Zealand has strengthened. This includes apples, kiwis, and the Maruka honey, which is very special. Now, in addition, they have agreed that since the trade is not large, they will invest $20 billion over the next 15 years in India. And that, I believe, makes it a very powerful FTA. And their strengths are in ICT, processed foods, agriculture, and logistics. So if they come in here, I think that will be very good for the Indian economy and emerging supply chains in the region.
1: Beyond the conventional sectors, which other sectors, and especially relating to the futuristic areas, have the greatest untapped potential? So, for example, at a time when we are talking about critical minerals, about digital innovation, about clean energy, how can we up our cooperation levels with New Zealand?
0: So, with New Zealand, other than the investment that they will provide, I see more opportunities on providing mobility to Indian professionals mm-hmm. to New Zealand. This has been a New Zealand objective over years. They have picked and chosen Indian professionals in particular specialities and given them access to New Zealand and then ultimately given them citizenship. So this is not difficult for them. For them to agree that we will do this for about 5,000 people a year, I think it is doable. So this opens up channels of more Indian students and more Indian professionals going to New Zealand, and that is very important. Now, unlike Australia, they do not have critical minerals or uranium that we can engage with. Their strength is in sheep and milk and things like that. Mm-hmm. So that does not make for strategic partnership. Similarly, their navy is not large, and neither do they have an Indo-Pacific interface. So we have to look at what small things we can do. It is not the same level as dealing with Indonesia or Australia. So we have to really look at what can be grasped. You have mentioned new areas. So, you know, things like AI possibility, mm-hmm. but I don't know to what level are these things being developed in New Zealand. I know ICT, they are very strong. So that will lead to and already led to some investments in India. But whether we will be able to go into AI, digital economy and the like, that remains to be seen. I think also the visa regime and direct flights require attention, because New Zealand could benefit a lot from Indian tourism if they had direct flights and if they made their visa regime easier.
1: That's right. Let me take you on the Australia visit, Ambassador, where we saw

0: of significant outcomes emerging across areas, across defense, maritime security, energy, the critical minerals that I was earlier speaking about, and futuristic technology. Taken together, do these agreements signal that the India-Australia relationship has moved beyond the goodwill from the potential to promise era to now genuine strategic independence?
1: I think it does. Australia also has, from the RCEP days, understood the strategic value of India and is engaging us, and not again insisting on dairy and meat and those things, but seeing what is possible. They have eliminated customs duty on 100% of Indian exports since January 2026, as New Zealand will do. Australian FDI in India is already $17.6 billion. Mm-hmm. And bilateral trade is $54 billion, in which trade itself is $24 and the rest is services. So with Australia, it is a far more diversified economic engagement. But I think what is coming now is the civilian nuclear agreement, under which they will export uranium and contribute to India's green energy production, which will reduce our dependence on fossil fuels, which, as you know, those energy chains are severely disrupted. Similarly, on defense and maritime security, now the coast guards of India and Australia are also going to be collaborating. On economic cooperation, we are now moving towards a comprehensive economic cooperation agreement. And I was very happy to see that an Australia-India CEOs forum took place. In the Indonesia visit, I was sad to see that no CEOs forum took place. Unless you have these B2B connections, your business actually doesn't grow. And finally, I think Australia deserves credit. You know, they have a large amount of cultural artifacts which were stolen from India and were later perhaps bought by museums or benefactors in auctions. But Australia has started returning several of these Indian artifacts, including sacred idols, to India. So I think these gave a very positive. And of course, then there was the huge Indian diaspora event and the sporting event in Melbourne, which gave a huge, huge people-to-people connect to the Australian partnership. And now I think for the first time, India has allowed a foreign cricket league, the Big Bash League, to actually have matches in India. So those, I think, are positive.
0: Certainly. And many other outcomes announced during this visit of the Prime Minister to Australia, just ahead of New Zealand, which we do believe could have certainly most transmitting impacts in the relationship, not just between India and Australia, but help in our growth story as well in the next 5 to 10 years. As we wrap up the conversation, Ambassador, what should be India's next diplomatic priority in the region, in the Indo-Pacific? Because the visit started from Indonesia, moved on to Australia, and then finally the last leg of the Prime Minister's visit is in New Zealand. How can we prioritize our roadmap in a manner which builds on the momentum generated by this three-nation tour of the Prime Minister?
1: I think the most important thing is to implement the decisions and agreements that we have reached with all these countries. Implementation is very important, and without implementation, these agreements are left meaningless. And then when Prime Minister goes to the East Asia Summit in October in the Philippines, he will meet world leaders across the region, the East Asia Summit. And I expect that PM will make a very important policy statement at the East Asia Summit on ACT East Policy 2026 in the context of greater interest in the Indo-Pacific.
0: Absolutely. I think now as this three-nation tour draws to a close, it is evident that India's engagement with countries in the Indo-Pacific is entering new phase, one defined by, say, deeper partnerships. There is more and more strategic trust and also a shared vision for a future, also for a stable and more secure and prosperous region. Thank you, Ambassador, for joining us and sharing your valuable insights. Time allows us to take up only that much. Thank you for your time.
1: Thank you.
2: You were listening to a discussion on the Prime Minister's visits to Australia and New Zealand and their significance for India's strategic partnerships. The participants were Gurjeet Singh, former ambassador, and Tina Jha, journalist.
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9:30 p.m. by Steel Clock, and heading up your weirdest time of this Friday evening is a program Naughty's Collage. This evening in Naughty's Collage, we have you Cradle Song, a feature.

0: on the lullabies of the Garus. The program has been scripted and voiced by Iris Wathri Thomas, narration done by Arkin Paryan, and program produced by Basudha Banerjee. This is a contributory program and is contributed by Northeastern Service, Akashwani, Shillong. By the way, dear listeners and friends, this program was first broadcast on the 27th of September 2013. This feature is a production of the Northeastern
1: of the chigrin, a bamboo-stringed instrument which is considered to be the original drum, to the booming sound of the dama or log drum used during important festivals.
2: Surrounded by lush tropical forests and watered by the rivers flowing from the Nokre range are the villages of the Garo tribe of Meghalaya, a musical people who call themselves the Achiks. For this community, there is music for every season and every reason, from cradle to grave. This feature will tell you a little about that first song, the cradle song of the Garo community. But what do these cradle songs tell us about the community itself, its folk history, its way of life? The answer comes from Professor Caroline Murrock, retired head, Department of Garo, Northeastern Hill University, Tura campus.
3: Achiks have oral tradition, oral chronicles, which make up their history. These traditions show that the Garos have migrated from Tibet to the plains of Brahmaputra a long, long time ago. And they first settled in the North Bengal and then moved to the plains of the Lower Assam. They practiced shifting cultivation as well as wet cultivation. When some of the Achuk groups entered the hills that now make up the western part of Meghalaya, they practiced jhum cultivation. The contents of a lullaby show how the jhum cultivation is reflected in it, the activities like planting. For instance, the following lines from Gugaya lullaby speak about the cultivation of Raduppe, a species of nutritious beans. It goes like this. Dappe dappe ra dappe gogayara, gogayara. Sari angho jakchappe gogayara, gogayara. The second line speaks about the relationships and love support that the society is built on.
1: The Garo word for cradle songs or lullabies is bisa munua. And the Garo baby is usually tied to the back or front of the mother with a broad and long sling cloth called debra, which leaves the hands free for the mother to continue her work and lull the baby to sleep with her gentle song, much like the modern day baby carriers. This form of carrying the baby is called ba'ba.
2: Adds Queen Bala Murrock, Assistant Professor, Department of Anthropology, Northeastern Hill University.
4: A Garo mother, even when they are working around the house, cleaning the house or cooking or even pounding rice, they would be carrying the child on the back. Because the child is on the back and the child wakes up or the infant wakes up, so then they want the child to go to sleep. So in such a situation, they would be patting the child's back and singing a lullaby as they are working. And this brings us to a very important aspect of Garo lullabies, which might be common in other societies as well. And that is that there is no time for a lullaby. It could be sung at night, it could be sung during the daytime, in the morning, evening, any time. That depends on the demands of the child, you know, when to make the child go to sleep.
5: It also depends on the demands on the mother, because exactly. She needs to be free.
2: We asked Professor Caroline Murrock about her favorite lullaby.
3: The lullaby that automatically comes to my mind is the one sung by my mother which I also sang to my daughter.

It goes like this. 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Some of the bal mat napa, oh, way, oh. 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

away of this traditional lullaby by Professor Carolyn Murrock may be translated as, "Why do you cry, my little baby girl? 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Away, oh, oh. The yam of the Rangira Hills

There are modern compositions, no doubt, but the two original, traditional, and popular tunes are O Wé O and O Nó Nua. The first tune is sung for both male and female child, while the second tune specifically mentions the girl child.

0: little baby girl, baby girl, you are covered with gold dust, my baby girl. See the trees on the Dura hills, my darling girl. The Songdo plains in the distance, my baby girl.
1: The word Nono in Garo or Atku means little sister. This also infers that lullabies are not only sung by mothers, but also by the elder siblings of the baby. This is true because in the Garo household, the elder sisters and brothers are expected to help take care of their younger brothers, Jojongrang, and sisters, Nonorang. The Garos use the term Doma, De, Jong to refer to their boy child, and Tama, No, or Nono for their girl child. There are different versions of lullabies handed down from mother to child, but as far as the tunes are concerned, they are very limited. What is interesting is that these tunes are known and used throughout Garo Hills. What I'm trying to say is that the lyrics differ from place to place, mother to mother, but the musical notation is common to all.
0: Professor Caroline Marak outlines the various elements of the Garo lullabies.
2: There are rhymes, and rhymes further establish the harmony of sounds. Harmony and agreement of sounds have a soothing effect, and there is melody. Words are simple, and sentences and lines are equally important. Not the least of them are the images from the environment. The images are derived from the daily activities of the village and folk life. Planting in the farm, playing, birds and animals dear to the heart of a child and easily comprehensible.

0: to a budding brain are some of the stuff that make up the lullabies. Vegetation, the picture of nature, birds and animals reflect the environment. Growing up with the siblings, playing with the older children who will come to their aid is a reflection of their culture. For instance, in Gosai, another lullaby, it goes like this. Ang ni do u do re me agal ti cha belang jok da da re me ra e da ang ni sanggong reng re me no kem ma cha ge pu jok da da ko le ra e da. In this, dormat is the yellow bird which is applied to an object of love. Here, the dormat may be a sibling or maybe the baby himself or herself. Mm-hmm. My dormat has flown to the market, to a far off field. The singer says, dear elder brother, please go and get it. My yellow bangle has fallen through the bamboo floor to the ground. Dear elder brother, please go and retrieve it.
1: An interesting observation from Queen Bala Marak, anthropologist, is that though the main objective of a lullaby is to put a child to sleep, it may have other objectives too.
2: The one who is singing also goes through some kind of a psychological relaxing mode. You know, many times because as every human being goes through, young mothers could also be stressful. They might be having some stresses in their life. There could be some problems. But then when they sing a lullaby for the child, they are also making their own therapies. It becomes therapeutic to a large extent.
1: Queen Bala Marak attempts a categorization of Garo or Achik lullabies, beginning with those based on folk stories and songs.
2: It could be about the stories of star-crossed lovers like Sonachi Khalsan or Serajam Walchan, which are very, very common, of course. And then the little things, the songs that you have, the tunes that are there, the words that are there are very, very moving indeed. Then the second type, which is actually becoming very, very common nowadays, is about everyday affairs. You know, mundane things, ordinary things that are happening. It could be the moon high up in the sky, or it could be birds flying, so on and so forth. This becomes a very common kind of lullaby that we have. In fact, one of the very common lullaby goes something like this. Tubo no no tubo. Tubo saying, what bulbay nga reba? Reba no no na reba. Athi gungara kande bara gutsakchan kande reba. This lullaby is basically about fireflies that are coming, and the mother who is singing the song is calling the fireflies down to come to my little girl, and you know, it is tempting the fireflies by saying that I'll give you the knife or I'll give you the red cloth, so on and so forth. A third category of lullabies that we find are those talking about rewards. It's basically like, please go to sleep now, and then when you wake up, I'll give you sweets or I'll give you something to eat. Or you go to sleep now, and then when you wake up, you'll become a big boy or a big girl, and you can do the things that big boys and big girls do. So it's incentive so that the child would go to sleep.
1: A jump from incentive-based lullabies are the threat-based ones, the fourth category.
2: You know, threatening the child, not of course that I'll beat you or something, but threatening the child by talking about certain things which will come and harm them. For instance, there is a very famous lullaby which says, Nono wara tusibo, jojong wara tusibo, thangwa tusi jawade, peruri bagenne, meaning, you sleep now, my boy, sleep now, my girl. If you do not sleep, the jackal will come and get you. Something which has come about in Garo society nowadays are church songs. Whether it is church hymns or whether it is Sunday school songs. I talk about Sunday school songs also because, you know, we have this little guiding lamp of mine, that very famous Sunday school song that we have. So that becomes a new type of lullabies that we have. And the sixth category is basically Hindi songs. In fact, when I last went to a Garo village to do some field work there, I was very surprised to hear a young girl singing Pardesi, Pardesi, you know, that Hindi song. Meaning Bollywood songs or songs which they hear on TV and on radio, that has become a part and parcel of their life, and they're incorporating them into lullabies. So that also comes into the picture.

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You'll wear snake-like stripes on your back. 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

0: dun.
1: The snake-like stripes refer to the striped sash worn by men.
2: On the question of impact of modernization on the lullabies, this is what Professor Caroline Murrock had to say.
3: I have in my mind a song composed by late Jenden C.H. Murrock set to a Western tune. It goes like this.

0: Onarachi, tusibo de de na, tusibo de de ya ang nisonara. Translated into English, it would be like this. Your father has gone to the market. He will bring you many good things. A rattle to play with, a piece of red cloth, jalapi, batasa, and eggs, flattened rice, and monarachi, the best varieties of bananas. Sleep, my dear child. Sleep, my dear child, my gold. It'll be noticed that the images are different, derived from the modern changed situation, and the tune is borrowed from the West.
1: Kumbalamarak adds,
2: I believe two of the greatest forces which have brought in this change is firstly Christianity and secondly are what I refer to as modern forces. Christianity firstly has made such a great impact that now we have church songs, whether they are hymns or they are Christmas carols or even their Sunday school songs or something, which has been incorporated into lullabies, garo lullabies. And that could also be because many of the songs have a very, very soothing quality in it, you know, that the whole tune is very lilting, soft. So that is why they might be using it. But a second bigger force which is coming into the picture and which I feel could play a more impact in the future is mass media and schools. Because mass media, especially through radio, has played a very big role here. You know, somebody in a very small village somewhere in the borders

0: singing a Hindi song is something which is totally, you cannot even understand how it has happened, but it has happened because of radio. TV also to a large extent, but then not everybody can afford a TV, not everybody has seen a TV, but a radio has reached everywhere. So definitely the radio has played a very big role here, together with schools. We are talking about schools because in schools, you know, nursery rhymes, they have also made an inroad into lullabies. Nowadays, you'll hear mothers singing many nursery rhymes as well, you know, to make the child go to sleep.
1: Mana jo jong grapa o

This lullaby, rendered by Gladbourne Woman and Party, is a traditional oeo sung in three parts, showcasing the Christian influence, while the next one, sung by Hamilton Woman, will illustrate the influence of music from neighboring states.

0: Professor Carolyn Murrock voices her concern at the threats facing the folk treasures.
1: I believe that they serve to promote the mental and physical health of the child and, of course, contribute to the welfare of the society, well-being of the society. But I feel that the modern life that we are living, moving from place to another and being displaced from our own society, poses a threat to the lullabies. My daughter, for instance, far removed from the Aztec society, from the Garo society, and from the tradition, by time and space, language and culture, and living in a city far away from us, surrounded by the cacophony of sounds of traffic, constructions, day and night, appear to forget the lullabies.
2: Modernization has had an impact, no doubt, on our oral tradition. But there is a silver lining. In recent years, there has been a growing interest and effort among the educated Garos to preserve and revive our rich culture. Donald N. Sangma, who retired as a journalist with the Press Information Bureau, has gone a step further by writing down the tonic salfa and staff notation of some of the more popular Garo folk songs so that our children may learn them. In 1976, a group of elders got together and introduced the Hundred Drums Festival in a village called Asanang in West Garo Hills, which has since become

The mesmerizing Wangala festival, where 100 drums throb to an ancient beat, where several villages come together in one place, where the young and the old showcase their knowledge and skill in dancing, singing of traditional songs, playing of traditional musical instruments and games, sculpture, painting, weaving and basketry.

0: Another way of preserving our heritage, especially our precious lullabies, is to keep recordings of these songs and to play them often, feels Donaldson Sangma.
1: Only by recording some sort of cassettes, CDs, I think it will be a very good thing. And if possible, when a woman sings a lullaby, it would be very good to make a photograph of her carrying a child on her back or holding the baby in her arms. Those would be very good things to look at.
0: Donaldson Sangma's words find an echo in Queen Bala Marak.
2: We have to spread it out. See, like, who are the people who has to be taught this traditional lullabies? Not the grandmothers. I mean, they already know it. We are talking basically about a younger generation. And so how will the younger generation learn them when they don't have the avenues to learn them? They cannot go to school and learn it. They cannot go to college and learn it, right? So the only way to learn it is by listening to it, by hearing it again and again. Meaning, if somebody could learn a song like Pardesi Pardesi by listening to it on the radio, then why will that person not learn a traditional song when it is being played again and again on the radio? I mean, that's what I feel.
0: Dear listener, as we take leave of you, we play one last sweet lullaby for today, composed and rendered by Iris Watre Thomas. We take leave of you with the promise that the radio will be back with more.

0: 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This is a contributory program and is a contribution of Northeastern Service, Akashwani, Shillong. 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